0: following his return from injury, but the teenager was unable to inspire a breakthrough as both sides opened their Group H campaigns with a point. Staying with football, Ruben Amorim has agreed to become AC Milan's next head coach. The 41-year-old is expected to sign a two-year contract later this week to replace Massimiliano Allegri, who was sacked after the Rossoneri failed to qualify for the Champions League. Amorim has been out of work since leaving Manchester United in January following a difficult spell at Old Trafford. Before that, he won two league titles with Sporting Lisbon and established himself as one of Europe's most highly rated young managers. And finally, in tennis, Francis Tiafoe made an early statement on grass by knocking out French Open finalist Flavio Cabali at the Terre Vortman Open in Halle. The American beat the world number 10, 6-2-7-6, to advance to the second round and claim his first win over a top 10 opponent since 2024. The victory also extended Tiafoe's perfect record in opening round matches this season to 13 wins from 13. And that's your sports update. I'm Joshua Vong.
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3: The Morning Drive, The Flying Dutchman and Lavinia with you. Thanks for having us on. Hope you're having a great start to your day.
4: Yes, indeed. All right. This hour, I'm very, very excited because we are going to have a good chat with two gentlemen. And it's to find out more about these two cousins, okay? Eugene Koh and Douglas Fun. They are the founders of Cha Sing. It's really about a very simple idea. They claim it's simple, but I'm like, wow! And they have made this new bubble tea brand. And also the challenges, right, of actually bringing this business, bringing it to life, and the story behind their signature mochi creations.
3: I just want to find out. We are a country where you cannot turn your head without seeing a bubble tea store.
4: Oh, for sure. Don't even say about turn your head. You cannot turn around without a bubble tea in your hand.
3: This is true.
4: Yes.
3: Very true.
4: I know.
3: So I'd like to find out why another one. That's coming up in just a bit. We kick off the hour with the Eurythmics. Here comes the rain again. It's 8:04.

0: The Eurythmics, here comes the rain again, 8:09. It's time for us to go live on Facebook and our YouTube channel. This morning we have two very interesting gentlemen, Eugene Coe and Douglas Fund. They are co-founders of Cha Sing. In a country that is overflowing with bubble tea brands, we have one more.
1: You know what? I think there's always room for one more.
0: Especially if it's good. And I think these guys have got an angle that is very interesting.
1: I know. So we want to find out, you know, how did this come about? What are the challenges in bringing it to life? And also the story behind their signature mochi creations. That's right. You heard me right, ladies and gents. Mochi in bubble tea. I can get behind that.
0: Eugene and Douglas, welcome to the show. Thanks for joining us.
2: Hello, everyone. Thank you for having us today.
1: Yes.
0: Okay, so bubble tea is one of the most competitive F&B businesses
2: Precisely.
0: You can get into here. What made the two of you decide to do this?
2: I think for a start, it's definitely one of the first few questions we get when we share with our friends and family. You know, like,
1: what's the look on their faces? Is it a look of concern? They're like,
2: I think they're like,
1: excited. Okay.
2: Surprise,
1: then,
2: I think.
1: Yeah, okay.
2: So I think it came from, we came into the business from two different perspectives, right?
0: Okay.
2: So Douglas, he has experience and, you know,
3: little
2: bit of experience at running a bubble tea shop.
1: Oh,
2: and okay. And I come in from a fresh perspective, right?
1: Okay.
2: Of coming in from, I've never run a business before.
0: Oh, right.
2: And this is exciting to me. And that's where we both sort of came together and we thought, yeah, why not try it out together, a new bubble tea shop together. And I think that's where he came in with a lot of experience. He's humble, but he knows
1: he's
2: a lot of things.
1: Very experienced. Whoa.
2: Yeah, so.
0: So the name Cha Sing, as in tea, Sing as in Singapore.
2: Yeah, you
1: is
2: get it?
1: It.
2: You got it.
3: Yeah, you got it. She said it.
0: She said it this morning.
1: It's very obvious. I thought it was a great name. Cha Sing. I was like,
2: yeah. But actually, the name came from a Chinese
3: word.
2: We started off with from a Chinese, you know.
1: Come, what is the Chinese word?
2: The Chinese word is cha, is the Chinese cha.
0: Cha.
1: Okay, tea. Okay, yes.
2: And then Sing means Xin Shang.
1: It just means to enjoy.
2: Enjoy and to appreciate.
1: Okay.
0: There you go.
2: Yeah, and then we are like, okay, how then do we have the English
3: version.
2: Name, version of the brand? And then you could spell it quite literally, right? Like Chaxin.
0: Yeah.
1: Right,
2: from the Chinese. Then we are like, hey, why not just be a bit more fun, right? Sing for Singapore. And then we're like, hey, not too bad. There can be a pun for chasing.
0: Chasing.
2: So some people call us chasing, you know?
1: Yeah. Chasing for the chasing.
2: Chasing.
1: And it also makes it, guys,
0: makes a lot of sense.
1: Clever. Your braining is very good.
2: Thank you so much.
1: Yes.
0: So how long have you guys been going now?
3: We are about like close to one year old.
0: Oh, okay.
3: Yeah. Yeah. So we have like work. Okay. Where we are based in, we're actually at Scape right now.
0: Yeah.
3: So we have been operating close to a year, and what we have along the way, we have always improved on different types of drinks that we are doing. At the same time, from the basic drinks that we have, we are infusing into like local delights.
1: That's awesome. Because, I mean, there's a lot of like, you know, localness, our flavors that we're very proud of, you know, as Singaporeans. Yep. So to have it in a bubble tea,
0: I think it's very interesting.
1: That's great.
0: What's it been like so far? Because Scape is a very interesting place to open it.
1: Yeah, very dynamic.
0: Because
1: very
0: a lot of people see Scape as it's just kids.
2: Mm-hmm.
1: For the youth.
0: It's a very interesting place to open. What's it been like so far?
2: Actually, surprisingly, on top of, you know, having a lot of youths coming, there's a lot of dancers, by the way. They dance.
0: Yes, they dance all over.
1: Level 4. Yes.
2: Yeah, there are a lot of great dancers there. And we do have, you know, like office workers. They do
1: around
2: drop by.
0: They do drop by
2: and give their support. So they do know us.
0: Which is good.
2: Which is awesome because we do have a lot of returning customers. And they kind of like our drink a lot, and they usually say, you know, the first question usually we get is like, where are you from? We've never seen this brand. Are you
1: so
2: from?
1: So they think you're from Taiwan.
2: China, Taiwan. Because these are the two OGs, right?
0: Yeah, of bubble tea.
2: And
1: then do you like frown at them like, hello, the name, Cha Sing.
3: We don't have like, so we are actually quite happy that they relate us to big brands.
0: Absolutely.
3: So it's a good
1: thing. Says a lot.
2: We
1: want to find out more. I know you were there operating in the Scape for 1 year already. Congratulations on
2: that. Thank you so much.
1: It's close to an anniversary, but we're going to find out really what are the challenges involved in bringing that idea to life. Let's jump onto our Facebook Live. 1FM 91.3.

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2: We've got the usual delays across the expressways and look out for the PIE towards Changi. A vehicle broken down after Tampines Avenue 5. Please stay within the speed limit. Have everyone buckled up. Be safe as you drive today.
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0: That's Prince and When Doves Cry. It's 8:22. We're talking about bubble tea. Cha Sing bubble tea, to be exact, with Eugene Koh and Douglas Fern.
1: You know, I'm amazed that there are so many, like, even just with the mochi, like, line, the mochi offerings, right? There's so many flavors you can choose from. And I'm eager to try the pistachio one, right? Which you pair very nicely with the longjing tea as well. And then your favorite is the one with taro. Visually, it's very captivating. Yeah. So here's the thing, you know, how much trial and error actually goes into creating a new drink, a new flavor? Are we talking about a handful of attempts, or you guys, within three cups, we got it down pat, you know, before it makes it to the menu? What is involved?
2: We're talking about multiple trips to the toilet, right?
1: No,
2: don't get me wrong.
1: No, because no, as in, like,
2: We are drinking a lot of
1: so it's,
2: tea.
1: The number one in clearing your bladder.
2: Yes, it's clearing your number. No. Don't get me wrong here. It's really, we just keep going.
1: So what you mean to say is that there's really a lot of cups, drinking a lot of cups of the tea in order to get it right.
2: Yes.
1: There's no like one sip and spit, you know, like we see those people who make wines you know. No. You got to savor the whole, that's dedication.
0: That's a hell of a lot to savor, I got to tell you.
1: You know something, Douglas and Eugene have not eaten proper food since they started the business because
0: they've been living off bubble tea.
1: Yeah, you know, they're mochi, I think they're trying, they're testing, you know, and now I learned they drink the whole cup and a few cups at that. You haven't eaten solid food, a solid on a plate for a long time, huh?
0: So I'm looking at this and I'm thinking, you're at Scape now. What are the plans after this?
2: Okay.
1: Global domination.
0: Open up in Taiwan and China and teach them how to do it.
3: Wow.
2: I like that. That's
1: you
2: something
1: are wrong.
2: We can aspire to.
1: We show you how to do it.
3: We definitely love to expand. So we also face some challenges in Singapore, but at the same time, we chance upon some opportunities to do like live stations. Ooh. So this is moving towards. We are actually having like a few live stations, be it hotel or companies gathering,
1: corporate events. Oh, that's awesome.
3: Yeah, or even weddings. So these are the directions we are probably working towards.
0: Working towards. Yeah, because I you guys must feel this. We hear it from everybody. The two major problems are rental cost and then getting staff.
2: Mm-hmm.
0: Do you face the same problems?
2: I think we have been quite fortunate in these two aspects of things. And we have been, because I come in from a business perspective. So the first thing I told him is, you know, we have to control your costs very well. You don't overspend on certain things. And that's where we started off. That thing, we have to get it right first when we manage a business. So and then the next part is, how then do we grow the brand and grow the revenue? And that's where, when we come from F&B business, I think that's the most challenging part. But I think we are doing so far so good after a year.
0: So, absolutely.
2: Yeah, we have been fortunate in that sense.
1: Okay, quick question. You know this one is coming, right? You both are related. You both are very close cousins, right? I believe you shared that your mom is actually the sibling of your dad, right, Douglas?
2: Yes.
1: So
2: yes.
1: Eugene's mom is Douglas's dad's sibling. And like, so they always say like, no, don't work with family.
0: Never work with family. Good question. She
2: caught us.
1: How
3: you triggered something.
1: But you guys seem really, really close. You know, you get along really well. But how is it really like? Is it, and when you're put into that sort of like, you know, boiling pot of like getting the business going, all that, I'm sure there are challenges with that. Come, spill the tea.
3: I should go first.
2: You can go first.
1: Spill it.
3: So in every relationship, right, there's always this
2: love hit
3: to strike a balance, just like a tea.
1: Of course.
3: So we can be discussing very simple things and took hours to agree.
2: Two, 3 a.m. Like the discussion call all the way there. When we started, I think the main difference, and which is now our synergy, is that he's a very creative person. So the drinks, the colors, actually he's the one behind all these things, and I'm the logical person. So I come in, I tell you, you know, we have to do this, do that. We have to save costs. You have to make sure, you know, we calculate all our costs perfectly.
1: But I can see how this is a good balance.
0: Good balance.
1: Yeah.
2: It is a good balance.
3: It was after a few challenges that we realized that our strength and weakness, that's where we can strike a balance.
2: Yeah.
1: Was there any slapping, punching?
2: No, not at all. Just 2-3 AMs. You can. Discussion.
0: Well, that's ultimately, what's the vision for Cha Sing? What can customers expect from you guys in the future? Mm. Are you going to go into wilder combinations?
2: Oh, we are always exploring, actually, like all the different local delights. You know, like we come in from the angle first from like desserts, right?
1: Ooh.
2: What you get from dessert shop, how then do we infuse it? It's not always good, so we don't always offer everything that we try. We are always experimenting to ensure that it is something that we like, our staff like, our family like, and then we can put it on
1: wow,
2: the menu.
1: So it has the whole family's or families approval. That is so cool. You know something, I think it's in this case when you brought up like how you're trying to bring desserts into like a lovely cup of like bubble tea, it's like, hey, that's true. So there's texture involved, there's a balance of flavor, the balance of the texture as it's in your mouth and all that. What an interesting 12 cups we have that they brought here, guys. I'm going to slowly make my way through them.
0: Alrighty. We end every interview that we do with a quick fire question. So we fire you a question, you guys have got to answer it.
2: Okay.
0: First thing that comes into your head, all right? What bubble tea order would you prescribe for Lavi and for myself?
1: Hey!
2: You go first for Lavi.
3: Lavi? Alright. White peach oolong. Milk tea.
1: I do want to try that. Okay. Eugene, what about for you?
2: I think also white peach oolong.
1: People like having this stare at each other.
2: White peach oolong, you know, it's crowd favourite. Okay, it's popular. Okay. Everyone loves it. Just like you.
0: Okay.
1: Scoring points.
0: And for
1: husband,
0: the Eurasian vibe,
1: learn a few notes from that. Okay.
2: For you,
0: for the Eurasian vibe.
2: Yeah. I think for me, you're a legend, right? Of radio station, TV host. So mochi, like mochi from our grandmother's time all the way, legend. So mochi taro for you.
0: Mochi taro.
1: Oh my God, Douglas, you
3: mochi
1: feel
3: taro.
1: Okay? Okay,
3: mochi
1: okay.
3: Taro, legend.
0: Very good.
1: Alrighty, the next one. Be honest, okay? How many cups of bubble tea were you drinking a week? A week, okay? When you were testing recipes?
2: I think... for me, I think 20, 30, that's how I think.
1: Probably. Are you serious? 50.
0: Oh, man.
2: When the time we were in China together, it's crazy.
3: Every day, like lunch, 3 cups, 4 cups.
2: Yep.
3: Dinner, 3 cups, 4 cups.
2: Yep.
3: We just want to make sure that we understand everything.
2: Yes.
0: I'm surprised you didn't come out of China looking like bubble tea.
3: We gym, though.
2: We still gym. Still keep healthy.
0: Wow. Okay, this is the obvious question. And we all know the answer. Would you rather only have coffee or bubble tea for the rest of your life?
1: Ooh.
2: Bubble tea.
0: Bubble tea, man.
2: Yeah.
0: Absolutely.
1: Guys, thank you so much. And hey, we want to share with everyone that World Hydration Day takes place next week, okay? So we're very, very, very proud to share that 1FM, we're going to team up with Cha Sing, and we're going to give out cups of refreshing bubble tea at various locations over the week. So make sure you stay tuned to find out all the details so that you can get hydrated with us and Cha Sing. Douglas, Eugene, thank you for coming in.
2: Thank you so much for having us.
0: Thanks, guys.
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6: These are your news headlines. I'm Joshua Vong. A study in Singapore has found that the public sector pays the largest salary premiums for AI expertise of more than 100% compared to non-AI models. Consumer markets followed closely with a 96% premium. The PwC study also found AI-related job postings increasing to 5.3% of total listings compared with 3.3% in 2024, representing about 84,000 roles. PwC says the surge in AI roles suggests companies are restructuring existing jobs around AI rather than cutting them. Advance warnings of ERP charging points ahead are among the new features being tested before a switch from the physical gantry-based network to a satellite-based system from 2027. The ERP ahead alert will appear on the onboard unit at the last possible exit before motorists reach a charging location, giving drivers time to take an alternative route. A trial will also begin in August for automatic charging for roadside parking, with payment made directly via the OBU. Police are warning the public to stay vigilant against government impersonation scams, as more people are arrested for acting as money mules in Singapore. Lianhe Zaobao reports that more than 30 Malaysians have been charged in such cases so far this year, after over 40 were charged in the whole of 2025. Investigators say many of the suspects were recruited online and promised commissions for collecting cash or valuables. Police reminded the public that government officials will never ask for money transfers, banking details, or the installation of unofficial mobile applications. Moving to world news, Israeli Prime Minister Benjamin Netanyahu says Israel will continue to act against threats from Iran and its regional allies, despite the emerging US-Iran peace agreement. In his first public remarks since the deal was announced, Mr. Netanyahu said the joint US-Israeli military campaign had spared Israel from what he described as the threat of nuclear annihilation. He added that Israeli forces will remain in Lebanon, Gaza, and Syria for as long as necessary to safeguard the country's security. And finally, SpaceX shares have soared in their second day of trading. The stock is up more than 40% since its blockbuster debut last week, pushing the company's market value above $2.5 trillion. Analysts say the strong start has fueled optimism over a new wave of high-profile tech listings, including potential IPOs from OpenAI and Anthropic. It has also made founder Elon Musk the world's first trillionaire.
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0: The TPE towards the PIE, a vehicle broken down after Elias Road. Usual delays across the expressways. Please stay within the speed limit. Have everyone buckled up. Be safe as you drive today. Let's go back to 1974.
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0: So we're in 1974, and before this single was released, Neil Young released a couple of songs. One was Southern Man and the other was Alabama. And this band felt that the songs blamed the entire Southern United States for slavery. So a couple of guys wrote a song to sort of counter what Neil Young had said. And listen to the song, because Neil Young is checked in the song. He is dissed in the lyrics as well. So this one from 1974 is Sweet Home Alabama. It's Lynyrd Skynyrd.

0: It's the Morning Drive, the Flying Dutchman and Lavinia with you. Yesterday, we preempted our discussion topic for this morning.
1: That's right, because we want to give you some time to really think about it. You do need time so that you can have a really, really interesting answer for us. And we wanted to know, okay, for discussion today, but hey, the prize first, all right? It is $150 worth. Jill is very excited.
0: She's very excited.
1: Super excited. I tell you, she saw the prize.
0: It's Swiss food, that's right.
1: Yeah, that's right. $150 worth of dining vouchers from Cuckoo Swiss Restaurant. They're located over at 9 Craig Road. And have you ever considered, you know, really tasting authentic Swiss comfort food? They've got cheese fondue, raclette.
0: The cheese fondue is very good.
1: Is it? Mm. Okay, and also the hearty Alpine dishes. And what is interesting is they also have very rare Swiss wines that are seldom found outside of Switzerland.
0: Oh.
1: And you can find them over at Cuckoo Swiss Restaurant.
0: So the topic for discussion.
1: Yay.
0: What is the most liked local smell? Or I will say scent, either one.
1: Yeah, cast your votes.
0: The most liked.
1: Share them.
0: Local scent or smell. We ask you to submit three, okay?
1: And you know what? It's just maybe, I'm going to just put some context into it. It doesn't have to be like a local smell, like say maybe pandan leaves or what, but can it just be a smell that you experience while you're, you know, going about your day in Singapore?
0: You know, like sometimes you walk past a restaurant, right? And you get that wonderful smell when the grease trap is too full.
1: Yeah.
0: Yeah, great smell, that one, you know. That's special. That one is special.
1: And also like, I hope I'm not too weird when I say this. You know when you go to a gas station, there's the smell of the petroleum. I actually like that smell.
0: You is are weird, weird to say that.
1: No, yes, come on.
2: Hello, both of y'all are weird.
1: No,
2: let's
1: really?
2: Just put it out there. Grease traps, really?
1: No, yeah.
2: Really?
1: Some of the grease traps, like when I buck right, and then they're smelling, you're like, french fries.
2: Both y'all weird.
0: But do you know something? When you get a grease trap like that that's full, you know what it means, right?
1: What?
0: The restaurants in that area are doing really well.
1: There you go, FD. Good point. That's
0: I
1: right, Jillian.
0: That.
1: You smell out those
0: smelly grease
1: traps.
0: Grease trap. Good restaurant.
1: So, additional laughters from the founders of Jassing. Eugene and Douglas are here. Now they want to go and smell around and see.
0: Absolutely.
1: Yeah,
0: so we want you to send us your voice notes if you want to win. 8855 0913.
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1: It's going to be partly cloudy and temperatures are reaching a high of 34.
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0: The TPE towards the PIE, a vehicle broken down after Elias Road. Usual delays across the expressways. Please stay within the speed limit. Have everyone buckled up. Be safe as you drive today.
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1: Let's take a look at it. Usual delays across the expressways. No massive surprise there, but you need to look out for Clemente Avenue 6 towards the AYE, an accident before Commonwealth Avenue West. CTE towards the AYE, a vehicle broken down after Ang Mo Kio Avenue 5. BKE towards the PIE, a vehicle broken down at Dairy Farm Road entrance. Then PIE towards Tuas, an accident at Lorong 2 Toa Payoh entrance. PIE towards Tuas, an accident after Clemente Avenue 6. A lot of congestion there. AYE towards the MCE, an accident after Clemente Avenue 2. PIE towards Tuas, an obstacle on the road after the KPE ECP. Congestion is to Bedok North Avenue 3. Drive safely this morning.
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3: These are your news headlines. I'm Joshua Vong. A study in Singapore has found that the public sector pays the largest salary premiums for AI expertise of more than 100% compared to non-AI models. Consumer markets followed closely with a 96% premium. The PwC study also found AI-related job postings increasing to 5.3% of total listings, compared with 3.3% in 2024, representing about 84,000 roles. PwC says the surge in AI roles suggests companies are restructuring existing jobs around AI rather than cutting them. Advance warnings of ERP charging points ahead are among the new features being tested before a switch from the physical gantry-based network to a satellite-based system from 2027. The ERP ahead alert will appear on the onboard unit at the last possible exit before motorists reach a charging location, giving drivers time to take an alternative route. A trial will also begin in August for automatic charging for roadside parking with payment made directly via the OBU. Police are warning the public to stay vigilant against government impersonation scams as more people are arrested for acting as money mules in Singapore. Lianhe Zao Bao reports that more than 30 Malaysians have been charged in such cases so far this year, after over 40 were charged in the whole of 2025. Investigators say many of the suspects were recruited online and promised commissions for collecting cash or valuables. Police reminded the public that government officials will never ask for money transfers, banking details, or the installation of unofficial mobile applications. Moving to world news, Israeli Prime Minister Benjamin Netanyahu says Israel will continue to act against threats from Iran and its regional allies, despite the emerging US-Iran peace agreement. In his first public remarks since the deal was announced, Mr. Netanyahu said the joint US-Israeli military campaign had spared Israel from what he described as the threat of nuclear annihilation. He added that Israeli forces will remain in Lebanon, Gaza, and Syria for as long as necessary to safeguard the country's security. And finally, SpaceX shares have soared in their second day of trading. The stock is up more than 40% since its blockbuster debut last week, pushing the company's market value above $2.5 trillion. Analysts say the strong start has fueled optimism over a new wave of high-profile tech listings, including potential IPOs from OpenAI and Anthropic. It has also made founder Elon Musk the world's first trillionaire.
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3: Starting at the FIFA World Cup, Saudi Arabia battled to a 1-0 draw with Uruguay in Group H in Miami. Playing in sweltering 33 degrees Celsius heat, the Saudis stunned their opponents when Abdullela Al-Amri poked them ahead just before halftime. But Uruguay hit back through Max Araujo with 10 minutes to play. The South Americans threw everything forward in search of a winner, but Saudi Arabia stood firm to earn a hard-fought point. Elsewhere in Group H, World Cup debutants Cape Verde produced one of the shocks of the tournament by holding Spain to a goalless draw in Atlanta. Veteran goalkeeper Vizinha starred for the Blue Sharks with a string of saves to frustrate the reigning European champions. Those results leave Group H wide open, with Saudi Arabia, Uruguay, Spain and Cape Verde all locked on 1 point after their opening matches. And in Seattle, Egypt were denied a first ever World Cup victory as Belgium fought back for a 1-0 draw. Imam Ashour's superb first half strike had put the Pharaohs on course for history before Mohamed Hani's own goal rescued a point for the Red Devils. Staying with football, Ruben Amorim has agreed to become AC Milan's next head coach. The 41-year-old is expected to sign a 2-year contract later this week to replace Massimiliano Allegri, who was sacked after the Rossoneri failed to qualify for the Champions League. And finally, in local sport, Singapore's women's chukball team are back on top of the world rankings for the first time in 3 years. The rise comes after a strong year that included gold at the Southeast Asia Championships, silver at the World Beach Championships, and bronze at the Geneva Nations Cup. Meanwhile, Singapore's men's team have moved up to second in world rankings. And that's your sports update. I'm Joshua Vong.
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1: Very good morning. The Morning Drive with the Flying Dutchman and Lavinia. Hope you're having a good start to your day.
7: Very good morning to you.
1: So, we are dealing with the smells of Singapore. What are the most liked smells? We're trying to get you to give us 2 or 3 smells.
7: Just share with us, and already they're coming in. Thank you, guys.
1: So for someone like myself, the smells of Singapore that I would... I do enjoy, and we don't get them very often, is the old... you know the old family bakeries?
7: Oh, yes.
1: That just did bread.
7: Yes.
1: They just did bread.
7: Yes.
1: That smell.
7: Oh, my goodness. And when you step in, the old school buttercream cakes and all that.
1: Or the freshly baked French loaf. You know what I mean? Oh, man. It was such a good smell.
7: Like old school sort of pastries like the cream swans. Do you guys remember that?
1: Yes.
7: Oh my goodness, that brings a tear to my eye. This is stuff I grew up with. I love
1: cream swans. I grew up with cornettos.
7: Oh!
1: The round ones filled with the cream.
7: There you go.
1: Jurong Point.
7: Still have.
1: There's a cafe. There's a pastry shop.
7: Like an old school one.
1: Old school cornettos.
7: I need to drive out today.
1: I go there once a week.
7: I need to drive out yesterday.
1: I go out there once a week to buy.
7: Oh, wow. I will buy.
1: Okay. Okay. So there's stuff like that. These are the smells we're talking about. The other smell. And, okay, I'm going to get a bit sentimental here, okay?
7: Oh!
1: The other smell. It's not exactly a Singapore smell, but it's one of my happiest smells. Chanel No. 5.
7: Worn by a Singaporean lady here in Singapore.
1: Because my mother used to wear it all the time.
7: Oh, there you go!
1: My mom used to wear it all the time.
7: Oh, that's special.
1: And it was just
7: special. Look at the song that's coming on! Sila, remember the time.

0: Michael Jackson, Remember the Time. So I'm still on this trip about the smells of Singapore. The other thing, Yardley pomade. You know the green hair cream?
1: Yes!
0: My grandfather used to use this.
1: Did he?
0: And I can remember that smell so vividly.
1: No, the brand Yardley all though.
0: Right.
1: Like my grandmother's time, all her, like that generation, they loved Yardley.
0: Yardley. Yes. Was so, and they had that English lavender powder.
1: Yes.
0: Oh, my Lord.
1: Yes. Oh, so my good. Gosh. And you were saying you can still buy it.
0: You can still buy it at Mustafa.
1: Done. Sorry, you need
0: so
1: to go
0: when
1: now,
0: I go there,
1: bye.
0: I want a discount, sir. Anyway, the other one is, and I can't find it anywhere, Bay rum was like a hair tonic or something that they would put on our hair after we had a haircut when I was kids, when I was a kid. And I can't find it anywhere. But it had such a great smell.
1: Is it this one? Does it look anything like that? No. Does it? No.
0: No.
1: These are the new school ones.
0: These are the new school ones.
1: This one. No.
0: No. It's a tall bottle. Anyways, so now we want to find out from you, what are the three best smells or most liked smells in Singapore?
2: Habari, good morning. My name is Jose Unbelievable. Today I want to get involved in this topic that the DJs here on 1AM Pema are talking about, these scents and smells of Singapore. It's very important to me to express my joy to be back in this country. We have a lot of very beautiful smells here. So my three favorite smells here in Singapore are your Hokkien Mee. I love the smell of your Hokkien Mee. I love the way the fragrance comes out of that. What do they call it? A walk.
1: That's right, take a walk.
2: They take a walk on the wild side. Then I also like your kway teow, but it must have cockles.
1: Oh!
2: I like the smell of kway teow. And the third Singapore smell that I like is when my wife sweats. Oh, the pheromones, baby! I'm
1: what?
2: Jose Unbelievable. I too tune. 1FM 91.3.

0: One of the finest songs ever to be recorded. Flock of Seagulls, Iran, and it's 8 9 9 9 9 9 9 9 9 18. I can sing.
1: What was that?
0: Stop, Levy.
1: I was trying to like, 9 9 9 91.3 9 9 9 9 9 9 sale. What?
0: Stop it.
1: But never mind.
0: Stop it. I was being.
1: It is 9:18. You're right.
0: It was creative.
1: No, I liked it.
0: It's being creative.
1: If anything, you are down for rapping. That's what I'm going to.
0: No.
1: We'll get Jill to sing. You'll be down for rapping. And I'll just introduce the both of you.
0: How many people can remember that song?
1: Huh?
0: 19. No, 19.
1: Yeah, okay.
0: No, you don't. Okay. You're gonna find it. You're gonna find it, and before we finish the shift, we're gonna play it.
1: This will
0: never
1: be,
0: mind. We'll do it later.
1: For our memories on Friday also possible. But yeah. Yes, no, we should because FD, are you all right? You spasm? Like, what's going on?
0: Stop it. So
1: no, you're okay, yeah? Okay.
0: So I did a lot of what I liked. What about you?
1: You know what? The scents that remind me of like Singapore are those scents that I grew up with. And a lot of them are due to my grandmother because she raised me. I was very close to my grandmother.
0: Mm.
1: Guys, do you all remember the Audence? Is it pronounced as Audence? A-U-D-A-C-E.
0: Yes.
1: But I didn't know the name of the brand growing up. I would just remember seeing bottles of this on my grandma's like table, her dressing table. Yeah. And it had like a sticker of like a mermaid on it.
0: Yes.
1: Do you guys remember that?
0: Yes.
1: It's quite a pretty bottle.
0: Yeah, because it's not
1: your usual shaped bottle.
0: Yeah.
1: And it's sort of like a perfume fragrance or something, and then she would splash some onto herself, you know.
0: Yeah, they would literally in those days splash it on,
1: and it's not even a spray, you know, it just has a little hole on top.
0: Yep.
1: And then, you know, you put some on your hand and then you just
0: dab it
1: like,
0: on.
1: Yeah, do you guys remember that? I was like searching for it online, and apparently the brand is Audence. And then moisturizing, refreshing hair body mermaid lotion.
0: There you go. See,
1: I didn't know it was that, like, so, the name a bit long.
0: So, you all think we are bad, huh? Because we catch sharks, we cut fins, and we throw the sharks back. This whole thing started a long time ago when they were catching mermaids and turning them into perfume.
1: And the other one, which I want to say a huge thank you to Yvonne, one of our listeners. We're chatting on our WhatsApp, right? And she said, you know, I also love the smell of Hazeline Snow. That's what her mom used to use. And I went, oh my God, Yvonne, I totally forgot about that. That's also what my grandma would use.
0: Yeah.
1: So yeah, scents like that. Oh my goodness. I'm voting for those two.
0: Okay, so what are the scents that you like here in Singapore?
2: Morning Drive. I say the three smells of Singapore would be kopi. Nanyang kopi smell is just different from any other coffee smell. And you can only find it in Nanyang. The smell of hawker cooking. It's not just the pork lard. It's the mix of all the different scents and different fragrances of all the different foods that we have collected at the hawker center that is not exactly filtered out. The last one would be the smell of home, the scent that Changi Airport uses. It's a bespoke scent, and you know that you are back in Changi Airport, back home, when you touch down. So it's kind of like the smell of home, which is, I guess, what Changi is trying to achieve. All right, thanks.
3: My Singapore smells. Okay, the first one will be chicken rice. When you walk past, you smell, you know, oh, it's chicken rice. The second one will be the fried garlic and the char kway teow. When they're frying the garlic, that fragrance, you walk past, And the third will be, the smell of a HDB flat units. You know, when you walk past some of the flat, you have this smell from the HDB unit. It's just like, oh, it's that kind of smell, which I don't know, it's very distinctive. You can't describe. It's not smelly, but you know, oh, it's the HDB smell.
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0: Let's see what's happening road-wise, shall we? PIE towards Changi, vehicle broken down after Jalan Yunus. PIE towards Changi, vehicle broken down after the TPE. PIE towards Tuas, an accident after Clemente 6, Avenue 6. A lot of congestion there. PIE towards Tuas, an accident at Lorong 2, Topayo entrance. PIE towards Tuas, an obstacle on the road at just after the KPE ECP exit. There's quite a bit of congestion there as well. Stay within the speed limit, please. Make sure you've got everyone buckled up. Be safe as you drive today. So we were talking about this song called
1: Yes.
0: It's a song that recollects the Vietnam War.
1: Okay.
0: And it was done by Paul Hardcastle. And I remember that when it was a hit, this thing was playing in my ear all day long.
1: Oh.
0: But I absolutely loved this song. Here's a sampling of it.
1: Oh, you gotta really love that sort of like, you know, what do they call it? That sort of like 90s, like a little bit like electro,
0: it's like
1: kind of techno, that treatment of the voice and everything. Wow.
0: But the lyrics are basically, it's a recollection of the Vietnam War. And I feel it's a song that should be played today so that people realize that war is just a damn waste of time.
1: Oh, it sure is. It sure is. Really. But I caught the
0: You got it right. 19.
1: Yeah, nice. Okay.
0: It's really cool.
1: All
0: righty.
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0: Melissa Etheridge, come to my window. It's 9:28. We are asking the question this morning, what are the most liked local smells or scents? We've got a great prize to give away.
1: Yes, indeed. Okay, now if you can just share with us, it could be two or three of these local scents, you could win for yourself $150 worth of dining vouchers from Cuckoo Swiss Restaurant, a chance for you to enjoy authentic Swiss comfort food and Swiss wines as well.
0: Awesome stuff. Let's see what you got to say.
2: Hi guys, John here. My favorite three smells are pandan cake, laksa, and also the most important, the pre-rain smell, that you can know that rain is coming and you waited and waited but it never comes. It just ends right before your place. You can see it rain at a distance but not at your place. That is so disappointing in the humid and hot weather.
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12: These are your news headlines. I'm Joshua Vong. A study in Singapore has found that the public sector pays the largest salary premiums for AI expertise of more than 100% compared to non-AI models. Consumer markets followed closely with a 96% premium. The PwC study also found AI-related job postings increasing to 5.3% of total listings compared with 3.3% in 2024, representing about 84,000 roles. PwC says the surge in AI roles suggests companies are restructuring existing jobs around AI rather than cutting them. Advance warnings of ERP charging points ahead are among the new features being tested before a switch from the physical gantry-based network to a satellite-based system from 2027. The ERP ahead alert will appear on the onboard unit at the last possible exit before motorists reach a charging location, giving drivers time to take an alternative route. A trial will also begin in August for automatic charging for roadside parking, with payment made directly via the OBU. Police are warning the public to stay vigilant against government impersonation scams, as more people are arrested for acting as money mules in Singapore. Lianhe Zao Bao reports that more than 30 Malaysians have been charged in such cases so far this year, after over 40 were charged in the whole of 2025. Investigators say many of the suspects were recruited online and promised commissions for collecting cash or valuables. Police reminded the public that government officials will never ask for money transfers, banking details, or the installation of unofficial mobile applications. Moving to world news. Israeli Prime Minister Benjamin Netanyahu says Israel will continue to act against threats from Iran and its regional allies, despite the emerging US-Iran peace agreement. In his first public remarks since the deal was announced, Mr. Netanyahu said the joint US-Israeli military campaign had spared Israel from what he described as the threat of nuclear annihilation. He added that Israeli forces will remain in Lebanon, Gaza, and Syria for as long as necessary to safeguard the country's security. And finally, SpaceX shares have soared in their second day of trading. The stock is up more than 40% since its blockbuster debut last week, pushing the company's market value above $2.5 trillion. Analysts say the strong start has fueled optimism over a new wave of high-profile tech listings, including potential IPOs from OpenAI and Anthropic. It has also made founder Elon Musk the world's first trillionaire.
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0: A lot of traffic to tell you about. The AYE towards Tuas, an accident after Lower Delta Road. SLE towards the CTE, a vehicle broken down after Woodlands Avenue 12. Brattle Road towards Bartley, an accident at the Brattle Underpass. MCE towards the ECP, a vehicle broken down before Central Boulevard. East Coast Road near St. Patrick's School, traffic lights are faulty. TPE towards the PIE, vehicle broken down at the PIE Tuas exit. PIE towards Changi, a vehicle broken down after Jalan Yunus. PIE towards Changi, a vehicle broken down after the TPE. PIE towards Tuas, an accident after Clementi Avenue 6, a bit of congestion there. The PIE towards Tuas, an accident at Lorong 2 Topayo entrance. And the PIE towards Tuas, an obstacle on the road at the KPE ECP, and there's congestion there. Please stay within the speed limit. Have everyone buckled up. Be safe as you drive today. We are going back to 1971.
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0: So it's 1971. Two people are in the same studio building recording songs. One is James Taylor recording his album Mudslide Slim and the Blue Horizon. The other is Carole King, and she is recording Tapestry, which for my money is probably one of the top five best albums ever produced. And from that album came many hits, including this one, You've Got a Friend.

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1: So what is the most liked local smell or scent? We're asking you to give us your voice notes, 8855-0913. And we've got a fantastic prize to give away from Cuckoo Swiss Restaurant.
2: That's right, $150 worth of dining vouchers. I just want to read a couple out, which I think is absolutely brilliant. We do have Tree Leng saying, three Singaporean smells are bakery, sambal belacan, and durian.
1: I'll go for sambal belacan for sure.
2: I love this one from Hock Lim. Roast coffee beans at a back alley. Yeah. You know, because like, you know, local
1: the
2: kopi,
1: old
2: right?
1: School.
2: Yeah, and they put like sugar.
1: Yeah.
2: I think they put butter as well,
1: they
2: right?
1: Butter,
2: and
1: then they put honey sometimes.
2: That is a very distinct smell as well. Brilliant.
1: Very good.
2: Hey.
1: So we're trying to give the prize away. Let's go and see what else has been said.
3: HDB smell? What's a HDB smell? Is it the paint? Is it the concrete? Is this what landed people think of us? Huh?
1: Landed people. Is this what landed people think of us? I love it.
2: Ayo.
4: Wash the scent that was always lingering in the past. Was it a scent of Singapore? Coat tend, especially when you come out of the barber shop.
5: I must agree with Sister Lavi. The petrol smell and the jet fuel smell, it smells wonderful. Number two is the rojak smell of all the food when you go into hawker center. All the rojak smell come. That is one good smell of Singapore. Number three, when the grass cutter are cutting the grass and they walk past, wow, the green vegetable smell is fantastic.
2: Thank you, Ron, for saying that. Jet fuel and at the petrol station, okay? It is a smell and it's quite nice. I'm not weird anymore. At least I've got you, Ron. And the other things that he's mentioned, first of all, a lot of you also voted for various sort of food. We've got Eugene saying about char kway teow scent.
1: Yeah.
2: Okay. And also Derek says satay on a charcoal, like those charcoal braisers. And then, you know, just after the oil has been splashed on, my goodness, the images you guys are putting forth is so, so great. And when you talked about cut grass, I've also got this one, I think from Jeremy. He says that, you know, he's lived abroad for many years, and he says abroad for many years, right? And he says that I've never really smelled cut grass like what you would smell in Singapore. And I was like, yeah, that's quite true, you know. So the cut grass in Singapore, that's coming up for a lot of you as well.
1: And a lot of it is the cut grass when it's wet.
2: Yeah, maybe it's the type of grass that we have here.
1: Yeah, and when
2: and
1: it's
2: also
1: wet,
2: our climate, right?
1: Climate.
2: Yeah. Yeah. So he says that, you know, I don't smell the cut grass overseas.
1: No.
2: But only in Singapore. And I was like, hey, you're right about that, right?
1: You smell it in Asia,
2: yeah, Jeremy,
1: you don't see
2: yeah,
1: it.
2: Yeah, yeah. So Jeremy also anything. Brought that as a good one. Thank you, Ron.
1: We've got one more.
6: Good morning, FD and Lavinia. My three favorite smells, number one, the smell of fresh new notes when I pack ang pao. So nice. Number two, the smell of freshly cut grass. And number three, the smell of iron.

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1: It's going to be partly cloudy and temperatures are reaching a high of 34.
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3: Here we go. Let's see what's happening. The BKE towards the PIE, an accident after the KJE. The AYE towards Twas, an accident after Lower Delta Road. Quite a bit of congestion there. Brattle Road towards Bartley, an accident at the Brattle Underpass. Then we have the PIE towards Twas, an accident after Clementi Avenue 6. PIE towards Twas again, an accident at Lorong 2 Topayo entrance. PIE towards Twas, an obstacle on the road at the ECP, at the KPE ECP. There is quite a bit of congestion there as well. Stay within the speed limit, please. Have everyone buckled up. Be safe as you drive today.
1: My goodness, I am so blurred because I'm listening through your voice notes and also reading your WhatsApp coming in. Guys, thank you for, you know, chiming in on today's discussion. And I was talking to Jarena about that third cent. We misheard. It's not Ayam Toilet. Ion toilet. And when I listened to the voice note, I heard Ion very, very clearly. And I was telling her that, yes, girl, I absolutely agree with you because I love that scent so much. I actually went to hunt down and I bought the room scent. It's some brands, I think it's called Orchid or something like that. It's very nice. Jarena, go and get the room scent and then you can, like, you know, feel like you're there all day. It's very nice scent.
3: I don't know.
1: So Ion toilet or even the mall scent. I think the mall itself also smells of that Orchid scent. Very distinct.
3: I'm just glad you went out and bought a scent that'll make your house smell like toilet.
1: No!
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0: Hey, hello. This is Uncle Terrence. Hey, guys, you know the smell that I like about Singapore is when you get into a taxi and you have a sweaty taxi driver. That's the one smell I like because it's the only smell that's worse than me. At least that's what my girlfriend says.
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0: Good morning, Evie and Lavinia. Some of the smells that come to my mind straight away, first of all, is that smell of the running tracks after a heavy rain, you know, after rain and then there's this steam that rises up from the ground. When I'm in the park or at a running track, I kind of like that smell. The other one is sometimes when I get back from home and then my neighbors cook curry. Oh, I don't know whether Indian or Malay curry, but the smell of that curry is like, oh, so amazing, made me so hungry. So these are two very distinct smells that I can think of.
1: Smells of Singapore. Number one, Indian spice mill shops where you go in and grind your spices into the for the recipes that you wanted. Number two, satay club. The smell of grilled meat permeating everywhere. Number three, you know the bit in the old wet market where they would slaughter chickens? Yeah, I hated that smell, but that smell is, yeah, is something.
2: Well, the old smell I remember is during Chinese New Year, those old auntie make the love letter at the stairways. You know those burnt smell. Ooh.
3: Thanks for having us on this morning. We've come to the end of the show. We want to thank Eugene and Douglas for coming in from Cha Sing.
4: Yes.
3: And introducing us to their bubble tea and allowing us to try it. It is amazing.
4: And it's also really nice to hear about the origin story of a brand, you know, and they took us through it. You know, it's really interesting. So if you want to watch the full episode, head on over to our Facebook or even our YouTube and check it all out. And definitely try the tea.
3: Absolutely. Also, thank you for getting involved in our discussion. Our winner today is Jarima.
4: Hey, Jarina! I agree with the sense that she's picked.
3: The Ion toilet.
4: No, the Ion Mall has their own distinct scent.
3: Oh, yeah, yeah,
4: one
3: yeah,
4: of the malls
3: yeah.
4: that have it. And you do get a good, you know, chance to smell that yalla when you go to the toilet. But, you know, it makes you want to just go to the ladies.
3: Absolutely.
4: You know, even more. For yeah. Sure. Okay. So, and she picked two other scents, cut grass. And what was the first one? I
3: can't remember.
4: Yeah, but definitely great picks as well. Jarina, congratulations. You walk away with this $150 dining vouchers from Cuckoo Swiss Restaurant.
3: We're going to leave you in the hands of Sean Wee to take you through the rest of the morning and lunch. And I leave you with this thought as you go through your day. You're out there working. When you work, your reputation is really important to you. Your reputation is built on what people can count on you for. Remember that. Have a great day.
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2: These are your news headlines. I'm Joshua Vong. Singapore has called on the world to act together to fight dengue, describing the scale and pace of its spread as unprecedented. Senior Minister of State for Sustainability and the Environment, Janil Puthucheary, says building interconnected systems against dengue will also serve threats by other diseases, including Ebola. He made the call at the Asia Dengue Summit, where an agreement to strengthen Asia's coordination against the disease was signed by six regional health groups, including the newly formed Singapore Dengue Alliance. Prime Minister Lawrence Wong has sent condolences to the Philippines after a 7.8 magnitude earthquake killed at least 35 people in Mindanao earlier this month. In a letter sent to President Ferdinand Marcos Jr., Mr. Wong said Singapore stands ready to provide assistance if needed. The June 8th quake was the strongest to hit the Philippines since 1976 and the most powerful recorded anywhere in the world this year. Singapore's Ministry of Foreign Affairs says there have been no reports of Singaporeans being injured. Singapore has presented the Lee Kuan Yew World City Prize 2026 to London for its achievements in urban renewal and sustainable city planning. The biennial award, organized by the Urban Redevelopment Authority and the Center for Livable Cities, recognizes cities that have shown innovation and strong governance in tackling urban challenges. London was cited for projects such as the reintegration of the King's Cross District, which transformed a former rail site into a thriving mixed-use precinct. England's capital was also recognized for creating the world's largest clean air zone of its kind. US President Donald Trump says he will turn his attention to ending the wars in Ukraine and Lebanon after securing a preliminary agreement with Iran to stop the conflict in the Gulf. Speaking at the G7 summit in France, Mr. Trump said he has held talks with both Ukrainian President Volodymyr Zelensky and Russian President Vladimir Putin and believed there was an opportunity to advance peace efforts. He also said details of the US-Iran agreement would be released in the coming days. And finally, at the World Cup today, Saudi Arabia held Uruguay to a 1-0 draw in their Group H clash in Miami. Playing in the sweltering heat, the Saudis took the lead to Abdullela Al-Amri before Maxi Araujo equalised with 10 minutes remaining. Elsewhere in Group H, debutants Cape Verde produced one of the shocks of the tournament by holding Spain to a goalless draw. And in Seattle, Egypt were denied a first-ever World Cup victory as Belgium battled back for a 1-0 draw in Group G.
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4: I just gone past 10 o'clock. This is the Music Mansion. And interesting sports results from overnight. We had Cape Verde beating Spain 0-0. That's how people are phrasing it. A very surprising one there. Now I'm going to have to go and research what is a Cape Verde. Alright, I'll keep you up to date with the news, the sports, the great music. Green Day's on the way. But first, Electric Blue, Ice House. This is 1FM.

Tal Bachman on 1FM, and this is Shan here with you in the Music Mansion. So every day we wake up and we see the scores from the World Cup, that the games are happening through the middle of the night, basically. And so one of the big results was an exciting 0-0 draw. The reason for that is Spain are considered to be one of the best teams, one of the favorites, and they were playing against the brand new small little nation of Cape Verde. Cape Verde translates to the Green Cape. It is a small island nation off the west coast of Africa. It was uninhabited until Portuguese travelers discovered it. And so the population is made up of people of African descent, but also a lot of Portuguese influence. In fact, they speak Portuguese there. And so with a population of just around 500,000 people, they are one of the smallest nations ever to go to the World Cup. And they held Spain to a 0-0 draw. The goalkeeper in particular played a great game. He was awarded the Man of the Match award. His name is Vozinha. He's 40 years old, which is considered ancient in footballing terms. He plays his club game for the League 2 in Portugal, a side called Chaves there. So, you know, it's a 0-0 draw, which people might think, oh, that's very boring. But for this small little nation, holding Spain to a 0-0 draw is a victory.

0: That is Sting on 1FM. It's Shan here with you in the Music Mansion. Looking at a lot of football results, World Cup results. And the big one was Spain being held to a 0-0 draw by tiny Cape Verde. There's another very unwanted statistic here from the game. So Spain have an attacker called Mikel Oyarzabal. And he now holds the unfortunate record. He did not touch the ball for 30 minutes, right? The first 30 minutes of the game, when Spain actually had most of the possession, this guy did not touch the ball, which is now a record. How can that happen? I'll tell you, I've played football. The only way that can happen is if his teammates don't like him. So I think that he is a very unpopular guy in the dressing room. That's my theory on that one. Wow. So yeah, we're watching, of course, football in America, where they call it soccer. Do you know why? Why do we have the word soccer? What is the history? Let me tell you, that's coming up.
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3: These are your news headlines. I'm Joshua Vong. Singapore has called on the world to act together to fight dengue, describing the scale and pace of its spread as unprecedented. Senior Minister of State for Sustainability and the Environment, Janil Puthucheary, says building interconnected systems against dengue will also serve threats by other diseases, including Ebola. He made the call at the Asia Dengue Summit, where an agreement to strengthen Asia's coordination against the disease was signed by six regional health groups, including the newly formed Singapore Dengue Alliance. Prime Minister Lawrence Wong has sent condolences to the Philippines after a 7.8 magnitude earthquake killed at least 35 people in Mindanao earlier this month. In a letter sent to President Ferdinand Marcos Jr., Mr. Wong said Singapore stands ready to provide assistance if needed. The June 8th quake was the strongest to hit the Philippines since 1976 and the most powerful recorded anywhere in the world this year. Singapore's Ministry of Foreign Affairs says there have been no reports of Singaporeans being injured. Singapore has presented the Lee Kuan Yew World City Prize 2026 to London for its achievements in urban renewal and sustainable city planning. The biennial award, organized by the Urban Redevelopment Authority and the Centre for Livable Cities, recognizes cities that have shown innovation and strong governance in tackling urban challenges. London was cited for projects such as the reintegration of the King's Cross District, which transformed a former rail site into a thriving mixed-use precinct. England's capital was also recognised for creating the world's largest clean air zone of its kind. US President Donald Trump says he will turn his attention to ending the wars in Ukraine and Lebanon after securing a preliminary agreement with Iran to stop the conflict in the Gulf. Speaking at the G7 summit in France, Mr. Trump said he has held talks with both Ukrainian President Volodymyr Zelensky and Russian President Vladimir Putin and believed there was an opportunity to advance peace efforts. He also said details of the US-Iran agreement would be released in the coming days. And finally, at the World Cup today, Saudi Arabia held Uruguay to a 1-0 draw in their Group H clash in Miami. Playing in the sweltering heat, the Saudis took the lead to Abdulela Al-Amri before Maxi Araujo equalised with 10 minutes remaining. Elsewhere in Group H, debutants Cape Verde produced one of the shocks of the tournament by holding Spain to a goalless draw. And in Seattle, Egypt were denied a first-ever World Cup victory as Belgium battled back for a 1-0 draw in Group G.
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0: I was just mentioning SLE towards CTE, breakdown after the TPE. And Ayer Rajah Avenue has a breakdown at the junction with 1 North Crescent.
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0: This is 1FM. It is the Music Mansion every weekday 10 to 1. And the World Cup's going on. Each morning we wake up, look at the scores from the night before. So I saw an interesting little stat here. Mohamed Salah, right? So is a player who was, for the longest time, the Liverpool main player and recently ended his time with Liverpool. So he plays for Egypt. Egypt had a 1-1 draw with Belgium. But Mo Salah set a record. He assisted, right, for the goal, which means he is the first African player to have a goal involvement in the World Cup on his birthday. Mo Salah's birthday was yesterday, 15th of June. He is 34 years old. So, of course, most of the games are in America. And for a lot of British people especially, they can't stand when they talk about soccer. We're going to play the Soccer World Cup. But actually, it is an English term, right? In the 19th century, when they were playing football in England and forming, you know, a league and a structure, it was referred to as association football. And association, when they are chit-chatting and talking, was shortened down to ASOC. And then ASOC became soccer. And that is where the word comes from. And that's why they use it around the world, even though the English players always say, ah, it's football, mate. It's football.
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0: It is about 30 degrees on average and cloudy.
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0: 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This is the Music Mansion. Happens every weekday, 10 to 1. And always, I include my little game, Synonym Rolls. Going to play that music clue game that's coming up. Also going to have some great songs for you. Clocks by Coldplay is on the way. Even a bit of Eminem for you. And latest news headlines coming up.
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2: These are your news headlines. I'm Joshua Vong. Singapore drivers will soon get advance warnings before hitting an ERP charging point from January 1st next year, when Singapore switches to the new satellite-based ERP2 system. Onboard units will flash an ERP ahead alert. This will give motorists time to take an alternative route if they want to avoid the charge. The alert appears around 200 meters before charging points on expressways and about 60 meters on arterial roads. A user experience trial is currently underway with around 1,000 motorists. A study in Singapore has found that the public sector pays the largest salary premiums for AI expertise of more than 100% compared to non-AI roles. Consumer markets followed closely with a 96% premium. The PwC study also found AI-related job postings increasing to 5.3% of total listings, compared with 3.3% in 2024, representing about 84,000 roles. PwC says the surge in AI roles suggests companies are restructuring existing jobs around AI rather than cutting them. A travel agency has been suspended from conducting business in Singapore for failing to meet minimum financial requirements. The Singapore Tourism Board says Vacanza Global Travels did not maintain the required net value of at least $100,000 needed to hold a general travel agent license. The suspension will remain in effect until the company proves it meets the threshold, or for up to 6 months, whichever is earlier. During the suspension, the agency must fulfill existing customer obligations but cannot accept new bookings. Moving to world news, US President Donald Trump says a preliminary agreement to end the conflict with Iran has already been signed. Speaking at a G7 summit in France, Mr. Trump said the Strait of Hormuz is now partially reopened and that Vice President J.D. Vance will attend a formal signing ceremony in Geneva on Friday. The agreement would extend a ceasefire for 60 days while negotiators work on unresolved issues, including Iran's nuclear program. U.S. officials say Iran will receive no immediate sanctions relief, with any economic benefits tied to Tehran fulfilling its commitments under the deal. And finally, SpaceX shares have soared in their second day of trading. The stock is up more than 40% since its blockbuster debut last week, pushing the company's market value above $2.5 trillion. Analysts say the strong start has fueled optimism over a new wave of high-profile tech listings, including potential IPOs from OpenAI and Anthropic. It has also made founder Elon Musk the world's first trillionaire.
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4: When you start using words like trillion, it all becomes a bit obsolete, doesn't it? Like, words don't mean anything. We might as well be saying bajillion and shmillion, carillion. Anyways, it's Chan here, Music Mansion. I'm going to play my music clue game, Synonym Rolls. That is coming up next. First, here's a cool song, Someday We'll Know, New Radicals. This is 1FM.

0: 1FM. It's Shan here with you. The latest football match just finished. It was an exciting 2-2 draw, actually, between Iran and New Zealand. So this is the first time Iran were playing a game, and there was a lot of booing whenever their national anthem played. But yeah, 2-2, another draw. There have been a lot of draws. In fact, there's been 16 games so far. 8 of them are draws. So 50% are ending in draws right now. I'll keep you updated on any football news. But let's go to my game, right? Should we play it this time every day? I call it Synonym Roles. I'll give you a song title, but I'll change the words. And you got to solve it. Send your WhatsApp with a guess. Let's see if you can solve today's clue.
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0: 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I reckon today's pretty easy. All right, so let me give you the clue for this 80s rock song. My clue is visual organ of the striped big cat. Visual organ of the striped big cat. What song title am I thinking of? All right, if you want to take a guess, send me a WhatsApp, 88550913.
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0: Baby Love is by Regina Richards on 1FM. Hi, this is Shan here. How are you today with the musical clue?
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0: Synonym rolls. 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So I told you this was a rock song from the 80s, and my clue was visual organ of the striped big cat. And I was looking for Eye of the Tiger. Alright, thanks for the WhatsApp messages coming through. Let me read some of the correct names. Zool, Ethan, Eugene, Ivan, Lily, Faisal, you all got it right. Congratulations. And I'll be playing the same game, same time tomorrow.
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5: These are your news headlines. I'm Joshua Vong. Singapore drivers will soon get advance warnings before hitting an ERP charging point from January 1st next year, when Singapore switches to the new satellite-based ERP2 system. Onboard units will flash an ERP ahead alert. This will give motorists time to take an alternative route if they want to avoid the charge. The alert appears around 200 meters before charging points on expressways and about 60 meters on arterial roads. A user experience trial is currently underway with around 1,000 motorists. A study in Singapore has found that the public sector pays the largest salary premiums for AI expertise of more than 100% compared to non-AI roles. Consumer markets followed closely with a 96% premium. The PwC study also found AI-related job postings increasing to 5.3% of total listings, compared with 3.3% in 2024, representing about 84,000 roles. PwC says the surge in AI roles suggests companies are restructuring existing jobs around AI rather than cutting them. A travel agency has been suspended from conducting business in Singapore for failing to meet minimum financial requirements. The Singapore Tourism Board says Vacanza Global Travels did not maintain the required net value of at least $100,000 needed to hold a general travel agent license. The suspension will remain in effect until the company proves it meets the threshold, or for up to 6 months, whichever is earlier. During the suspension, the agency must fulfill existing customer obligations but cannot accept new bookings. Moving to world news, US President Donald Trump says a preliminary agreement to end the conflict with Iran has already been signed. Speaking at a G7 summit in France, Mr. Trump said the Strait of Hormuz is now partially reopened and that Vice President J.D. Vance will attend a formal signing ceremony in Geneva on Friday. The agreement would extend a ceasefire for 60 days while negotiators work on unresolved issues, including Iran's nuclear program. U.S. officials say Iran will receive no immediate sanctions relief, with any economic benefits tied to Tehran fulfilling its commitments under the deal. And finally, at the World Cup, Iran and New Zealand played out a thrilling 2-2 draw in their Group G opener in Los Angeles. The All-Whites twice hit the front through winger Elijah Just, but goals from Ramin Rezaian and Mohamed Mohebi saw Iran battle back to salvage a point. The result leaves Group G wide open, with Iran, New Zealand, Belgium and Egypt all level on 1 point after their opening matches.
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0: Just to mention PIE towards Changi. Heavy traffic between Topayo exit 16A and the KPE.
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0: The Look of Love is by ABC. This is 1FM. Shan here with you. I've got Careless Whisper coming up next. Also, a quick reminder, this weekend is Father's Day. Yeah, have we forgotten? Sunday is Father's Day. And traditionally, it is a slightly more overlooked holiday than Mother's Day. And I'll tell you why. I'll tell you the theory of why Father's Day will never have the glitz and glam and the entertainment and the fun of Mother's Day. It's because when you try to celebrate an occasion like that and you try to get Dad what he would really like, you know what I, as a father, you know what I really like? Not spending money. Right? A lot of the husbands, a lot of the fathers out there, you know, my favorite thing to do is not spend money. And of course, when you want to celebrate, you should be going out for brunch or lunch or dinner, have drinks. That's why the moms are much better at enjoying their day. Their Mother's Day. They are happy for those moments of celebration, which will inevitably result in money being spent. But anyways, hope you make some good plans for this weekend. Father's Day is Sunday.
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0: And the forecast says cloudy for today. And tomorrow we can expect showers in the late morning.
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0: That is Wishful Thinking, China Crisis on 1FM. It's Shan here with you. It's the Music Mansion. I've got The Cure on the way, just like heaven. I'm also going to have the latest news headlines in just a few minutes.
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2: These are your news headlines. I'm Joshua Vong. Singapore will invest close to $100 million in research and development to strengthen the country's water security and improve industrial water efficiency. Deputy Prime Minister Gan Kim Yong announced this today at the opening of the Singapore International Water Week. $85 million will go towards developing solutions in areas such as desalination, water treatment, and emerging pollutants. Another $12 million will support water recycling technologies for wafer fabrication plants and data centers. The PUB estimates that by 2065, non-residential users could account for two-thirds of Singapore's total water demand, up from 55% today. Batam Fast Ferry will be the first operator to move to the new Singapore Cruise Centre terminal at Harbour Front on July 7th. All other ferry services and cruise operations will relocate to the new facility by July 15th. The new terminal, located just 70 metres from the existing Harbour Front Centre terminal, will replace the current facility, which is slated for redevelopment. The Singapore Cruise Centre says ferry routes, destinations and schedules will remain unchanged. The head of the International Atomic Energy Agency says a lack of public understanding remains a major challenge as Southeast Asian countries explore nuclear power. Rafael Grossi believes many people still confuse nuclear energy with nuclear weapons and called for greater public education on safety standards and how nuclear programs operate. His comments come as Singapore prepares for an IAEA assessment next year to evaluate its readiness to make an informed decision on nuclear energy deployment. Ukraine has moved a step closer to joining the European Union after the bloc formally opened negotiations on a first set of membership requirements. The breakthrough comes after years of delays, with Hungary previously blocking progress before the defeat of Prime Minister Viktor Orban in April. Ukrainian leaders welcomed the move as a historic milestone, but EU officials caution that the accession process remains lengthy and complex. Ukraine first applied to join the bloc following Russia's invasion in 2022. And finally, four games, four draws. That was the story of the latest round of World Cup action. In the late match, Iran came from behind twice to hold New Zealand 2-2, while Egypt earned a 1-1 draw against Belgium. It also finished 1-1 between Saudi Arabia and Uruguay, while World Cup newcomers Cape Verde stunned Spain with a hard-fought goalless draw. The results leave groups G and H wide open, with every team on 1 point after match day one.
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4: Right, just gone past 12 noon on your Tuesday. This is Shan with you in the Music Mansion. Got music from Shakira coming up. And if you are singleton in the world of dating, like online dating, you know every so often there are new terminology, which pop up in the world of romance. Well, I just read about one which is called kitten fishing. What is kitten fishing? That doesn't sound good at all. Okay, well, let me explain. Maybe it can help you. You can be on the lookout to avoid kitten fishing. In the meantime, I want to play this for you. It is The Cure and Just Like Heaven. Chan with you, 1FM 91.3.

0: That's Leanne Rimes on 1FM. This is Shan here. You're in the Music Mansion. Now, if you're a singleton in the world of online dating, you know, the apps, you've got your Hinge and your Bumble and your Tinder. So sometimes there are new terminology which pops up in the world of dating. And I was just reading about one, which is kitten fishing. What is kitten fishing? Okay. It's catfishing, but on a smaller scale. You see? Kitten fishing. So catfishing, you would have heard of. This is where someone like really lies about their identity. They might put up a picture which is really not them. They might write things which are really not true. So that's catfishing. Kitten fishing is doing the same thing, but on a smaller scale. So you lie about smaller matters, like, let's say on your profile, the information you write about yourself, things that are not really true. Like, for example, you could say, I went to Harvard University. The truth is you just visited there once on a holiday. Or I drive a Ferrari, when you're actually just a parking valet for a company. So those are examples of kitten fishing. And when you meet person face to face and you get to know them, you might realize, oh, those were actually just lies, weren't they? So try to avoid kitten fishing. There's another term which I read, which is called shrekking. Have you heard of shrekking before? Shrekking is when, especially when a woman dates an ugly guy expecting that he will treat her like a princess. I mean, this is nothing new. This is going back years and years and centuries and centuries, but they have a name for it now. That is called shrekking.
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2: A traffic update from ICA. Heavy departure traffic at Woodlands Checkpoint due to tailback from Malaysia. Delays are expected and motorists are advised to check traffic conditions before embarking on their journey. Follow ICA Facebook for more updates.
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0: That's Dido here with me on 1FM. This is Shan here in the Music Mansion. It's every weekday from 10 to 1. Great songs on the way, including Bryan Adams. I'm also going to be looking at This Day in Music. My little music trivia segment is coming up next.
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3: These are your news headlines. I'm Joshua Vong. Singapore will invest close to $100 million in research and development to strengthen the country's water security and improve industrial water efficiency. Deputy Prime Minister Gan Kim Yong announced this today at the opening of the Singapore International Water Week. $85 million will go towards developing solutions in areas such as desalination, water treatment, and emerging pollutants. Another $12 million will support water recycling technologies for wafer fabrication plants and data centers. The PUB estimates that by 2065, non-residential users could account for two-thirds of Singapore's total water demand, up from 55% today. Batam Fast Ferry will be the first operator to move to the new Singapore Cruise Centre terminal at Harbour Front on July 7th. All other ferry services and cruise operations will relocate to the new facility by July 15th. The new terminal, located just 70 metres from the existing Harbourfront Centre terminal, will replace the current facility, which is slated for redevelopment. The Singapore Cruise Centre says ferry routes, destinations and schedules will remain unchanged. The head of the International Atomic Energy Agency says a lack of public understanding remains a major challenge as Southeast Asian countries explore nuclear power. Rafael Grossi believes many people still confuse nuclear energy with nuclear weapons and called for greater public education on safety standards and how nuclear programs operate. His comments come as Singapore prepares for an IAEA assessment next year to evaluate its readiness to make an informed decision on nuclear energy deployment. Ukraine has moved a step closer to joining the European Union after the bloc formally opened negotiations on a first set of membership requirements. The breakthrough comes after years of delays, with Hungary previously blocking progress before the defeat of Prime Minister Viktor Orban in April. Ukrainian leaders welcomed the move as a historic milestone, but EU officials caution that the accession process remains lengthy and complex. Ukraine first applied to join the bloc following Russia's invasion in 2022. And finally, 4 games, 4 draws. That was the story of the latest round of World Cup action. In the late match, Iran came from behind twice to hold New Zealand 2-2, while Egypt earned a 1-1 draw against Belgium. It also finished 1-1 between Saudi Arabia and Uruguay, while World Cup newcomers Cape Verde stunned Spain with a hard-fought goalless draw. The results leave groups G and H wide open, with every team on 1 point after matchday one.
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0: The VKE towards PIE accident before the SLE exit. And Geylang Road towards the city, reports of an accident after Guillemard Road.
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0: Brian Adams on 1FM. It's Shan here. And it's usual at this time in my show that I take a look at the calendar and see what was happening.
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0: All right, today's date, 16th of June. 16th of June in 1978, this movie opened in cinemas.
3: Slide and you're burning up the quarter mile.
0: So it was

0: And indeed, it was bittersweet for The Verve because there was a lot of controversy, legal controversy, over the sample. So they're sampling an orchestral piece, which they did without permission. And eventually, the credit and the royalties went to the Rolling Stones because they were sampling from one of their songs. And so, a bit unhappy for The Verve that their biggest hit made them no money. It was the Bittersweet Symphony in 1997.
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2: A traffic update from ICA. Heavy departure traffic at Woodlands Checkpoint due to tailback from Malaysia. Delays are expected and motorists are advised to check traffic conditions before embarking on their journey. Follow ICA Facebook for more updates.
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0: All right, cloudy today, and for tomorrow, we're expecting showers in the late morning.
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0: Blame It on the Weatherman is by Bewitched on 1FM. This has been the Music Mansion every weekday from 10 to 1. This is Shan making way for Phil. Phil's coming into the studio. He's bringing with him a matcha flavored prize. So if you love drinking matcha, stay for that prize. He'll tell you all about it. Phil is here with you all the way until 4 o'clock. 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
3: 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You are down for rapping. 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
2: These are your news headlines. I'm Joshua Vong. More startups in Singapore are turning to artificial intelligence to power their businesses. According to fintech firm Aspire, subscriptions to AI platforms rose 42% on year. The number of startups using three or more AI platforms more than doubled over the past year, rising from 339 to 704. ChatGPT remains the most widely used platform, but spending on rival Claude surged 17 times in a year. Meanwhile, Singapore startups are increasingly looking overseas as they embrace more flexible ways of working. The Philippines has emerged as the top overseas market where local startups hire and pay workers, followed by Indonesia and India. The Aspire study also found that 21% of startups now make ad hoc payments, which it says signals a growing reliance on contractors and freelancers. Spending on co-working spaces nearly doubled over the past year as companies opted for more flexible work arrangements. Singapore will invest close to $100 million in research and development to strengthen the country's water security and improve industrial water efficiency. Deputy Prime Minister Gan Kim Yong announced this today at the opening of Singapore International Water Week. $85 million will go towards developing solutions in areas such as desalination, water treatment and emerging pollutants. Another $12 million will support water recycling technologies for wafer fabrication plants and data centers. The PUB estimates that by 2065, non-residential users could account for two-thirds of Singapore's total water demand, up from 55% today. A Singapore author is in the running for a prestigious British literary prize. Joyce Cheung's retrospective collection, Wolf's Path, is one of five works shortlisted for the British Fantasy Awards in the Best Collection category. Published last year, the book blends poetry, autobiography, and illustrations. Cheung, a 51-year-old former humanities teacher, began writing short stories in 2007. Previous winners of the award include Stephen King and Neil Gaiman. The winners will be announced at FantasyCon in Glasgow this October. And finally, electric vehicle manufacturer Tesla has been accused of presenting inflated safety statistics about its full self-driving system to European regulators in Sweden and the Netherlands. Independent traffic safety researchers say Tesla's claim that its FSD-enabled cars are up to 10 times safer than human drivers was based on invalid comparisons, amounting to misleading marketing. However, the Dutch road regulator, which approved FSD in April, says it is going ahead with seeking EU-wide approval on Tesla's behalf, as its decision was based on its own testing and not on Tesla's marketing claims.
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5: Happy Tuesday. Philip Chu back with you along with more good songs to get you through your afternoon. And also another shot at winning a matcha gift set worth $150 from Naoki Matcha. Plus loads of good music as usual. First up, we have the only artist to have a number one single in seven consecutive decades. The goddess of pop. You know her as Cher. This is her number one hit called Believe.

0: 1FM 91.3, Good Times, Greatest Hits. John Mayer, one of the greatest and best guitarists in the world, all thanks to a character in Back to the Future, Marty McFly, who was the one who inspired him to pick up the guitar. When he was 13 years old, he saw Marty McFly play the song Johnny B. Good on his guitar in that movie, and kind of sparked his interest. And later on, a family member introduced him to the blues, and that was it. That permanently shaped his musical direction. It's Philip Chu hanging out with you this time of the day. Happy lunching as well, if you're having yours right now, alone or otherwise. More of the greatest hits to munch along to next from Adrian Gerbitz.
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2: A traffic update from ICA. Heavy departure traffic at Woodlands Checkpoint due to tailback from Malaysia. Delays are expected and motorists are advised to check traffic conditions before embarking on their journey. Follow ICA Facebook for more updates.
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0: 1FM 91.3, Good Times, Greatest Hits. Adrian Gervais, that's classic. The title track of his 1982 album. He is, of course, he was and still is a self-taught musician. He learned both the piano and the guitar on his own, never went to music academies or, you know, took professional lessons. Went on to become a profoundly technical guitarist and was at one time voted as the 9th best guitarist in the world by the very famous British magazine Melody Maker. It is good to have you tuning in this afternoon, and on the way next, our throwback treat of the hour, disco funk, from the group who were actually inspired by glam rock, envisioning themselves as America's answer to the British band Roxy Music. So stand by for the group Shake.
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3: These are your news headlines. I'm Joshua Vong. More startups in Singapore are turning to artificial intelligence to power their businesses. According to fintech firm Aspire, subscriptions to AI platforms rose 42% on year. The number of startups using three or more AI platforms more than doubled over the past year, rising from 339 to 704. ChatGPT remains the most widely used platform, but spending on rival Claude surged 17 times in a year. Meanwhile, Singapore startups are increasingly looking overseas as they embrace more flexible ways of working. The Philippines has emerged as the top overseas market, where local startups hire and pay workers, followed by Indonesia and India. The Aspire study also found that 21% of startups now make ad hoc payments, which it says signals a growing reliance on contractors and freelancers. Spending on co-working spaces nearly doubled over the past year, as companies opted for more flexible work arrangements. Singapore will invest close to $100 million in research and development to strengthen the country's water security and improve industrial water efficiency. Deputy Prime Minister Gan Kim Yong announced this today at the opening of Singapore International Water Week. $85 million will go towards developing solutions in areas such as desalination, water treatment, and emerging pollutants. Another $12 million will support water recycling technologies for wafer fabrication plants and data centers. The PUB estimates that by 2065, non-residential users could account for two-thirds of Singapore's total water demand, up from 55% today. A Singapore author is in the running for a prestigious British literary prize. Joyce Cheung's retrospective collection, Wolf's Path, is one of five works shortlisted for the British Fantasy Awards in the Best Collection category. Published last year, the book blends poetry, autobiography, and illustrations. Cheung, a 51-year-old former humanities teacher, began writing short stories in 2007. Previous winners of the award include Stephen King and Neil Gaiman. The winners will be announced at FantasyCon in Glasgow this October. And finally, electric vehicle manufacturer Tesla has been accused of presenting inflated safety statistics about its full self-driving system to European regulators in Sweden and the Netherlands. Independent traffic safety researchers say Tesla's claim that its FSD-enabled cars are up to 10 times safer than human drivers was based on invalid comparisons, amounting to misleading marketing. However, the Dutch road regulator, which approved FSD in April, says it is going ahead with seeking EU-wide approval on Tesla's behalf, as its decision was based on its own testing and not on Tesla's marketing claims.
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0: All right, if you're driving right now, just take note, a couple of broken down vehicle situations. One on the BKE towards the PIE before the SLE, and the other towards on the PIE as well towards Changi after the BKE. And there are roadworks as well going on the ECP towards Changi at the Marine Parade exit.
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0: 1FM 91.3, good times, greatest hits. Boy meets girl. Of course, they are not just, artists. They are essentially songwriters. And they were married at one time as well when they were in the group. And of course, that's George Merrill and Sharon Rubicam, Waiting for a Star to Fall. That's the biggest hit. And inspired by an actual falling song, which Sharon saw while she was at a Whitney Houston concert. All right, well, that's a great song. And coming up, more of the greatest hits on the way. We've got the Pretenders lined up, as well as Vanessa Williams. Not before we do the weather, though.
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3: A traffic update from ICA. Heavy departure traffic at Woodlands Checkpoint due to tailback from Malaysia. Delays are expected, and motorists are advised to check traffic conditions before embarking on their journey. Follow ICA Facebook for more updates.
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0: And it is going to be cloudy this afternoon. For the rest of the afternoon, it will stay that way. At the moment, it's a high of 33 degrees Celsius.
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0: 1FM 91.3, Good Times, Greatest Hits. The Pretenders, Don't Get Me Wrong. Very jaunty, cheerful kind of song. I could listen to that song any time of the day. A lot of weather references in it as well, which was in tandem with the moods of their singer, Chrissy Hynde. Thanks for keeping it here on 1FM. Tuesday afternoon it is. News headlines just around the corner. Leading up to it, TLC, and lots more good songs you can look forward to after the news as well.
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1: These are your news headlines. I'm Carrie Chong. Singapore will invest close to $100 million in research and development to strengthen the country's water security and improve industrial water efficiency. Deputy Prime Minister Gan Kim Yong announced this today at the opening of Singapore International Water Week. $85 million will go towards developing solutions in areas such as desalination, water treatment and emerging pollutants. Another $12 million will support water recycling technologies for wafer fabrication plants and data centers. PUB estimates that by 2065, non-residential users could account for two-thirds of Singapore's total water demand, up from 55% today. Two Chinese nationals have been jailed for their roles in a theft syndicate that traveled to Singapore to steal from unattended bags. The court heard that the group's mastermind devised a plan to target victims in different countries before recruiting three others to carry out the offences here. The men stole cash and valuables from victims at locations including Vivo City, Marina Bay Sands and Sentosa before they were arrested in April. Two other members of the group are due back in court this week. Questions remain over how quickly shipping can resume through the Strait of Hormuz despite a preliminary agreement between Washington and Tehran. U.S. President Donald Trump has said the vital shipping route could be fully operational by Friday. However, mine-clearing operations, security arrangements and agreements on naval patrols could delay a return to normal shipping traffic. A senior U.S. administration official told reporters it could take up to 2 weeks for shipping through the strait to significantly increase. Meanwhile, U.S. President Donald Trump's approval rating has edged up slightly, according to a new Reuters Ipsos poll. The survey found that 36% of Americans approve of his performance, up 1 percentage point from the previous poll. Dissatisfaction, however, remains high, with nearly 7 in 10 respondents still disapproving of his management of living costs. The poll also found Democrats holding a narrow lead over Republicans ahead of November's congressional midterm elections. And finally, households here can soon get more than 12,000 grocery items and essentials delivered in about an hour as part of a new on-demand service starting next week. This is part of a partnership between supermart chain Sheng Siong and delivery platform Foodpanda, which begins on Monday, June 22nd. 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
4: It is good to have you with us wherever you're catching us from this afternoon. 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

0: 1FM 91.3, Good Times, Greatest Hits. That's Mariah Carey, Always Be My Baby. Well, her current boyfriend, at least if the dating rumors are true, is Anderson .Paak, a singer, songwriter, and rapper, also a member of the band Silk Sonic, which he formed with Bruno Mars. They had a great song which became his first number one hit as well, called Leave the Door Open. You're with Philip Chee on 1FM. Thank you for staying with us today. It's been I hope it's been a smooth Tuesday for you, and you've got many reasons to smile. More reasons to brighten up your day with the greatest hit as we move right along in just a bit with an 80s retro favorite from Al Corley.
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2: A traffic update from ICA. Heavy departure traffic at Woodlands Checkpoint due to tailback from Malaysia. Delays are expected and motorists are advised to check traffic conditions before embarking on their journey. Follow ICA Facebook for more updates.
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0: 1FM 91.3, good times, greatest hits. Macy Gray, there, I Try. That's a big song for her. And she did a great job as well, so definitely deserved her 2001 Grammy for Best Female Pop Vocal Performance. Hey, if you enjoy doing music playlists, and well, here's a chance for you to do just that. Send over your list of about 15 songs from the 70s, 80s, 90s, and early 2000s via WhatsApp with the word TAKEOVER to 8855-0913 along with your name. And who knows, you could be hearing your selection on a Friday between 3 and 4 o'clock on The Sweet Escape. So get it into us as soon as you can, okay? News headlines and some traffic news coming up. And then next, on our 70s throwback of the hour, the song that made people sit up and listen and wanting to hear more of this singer named Elton John.
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4: These are your news headlines. I'm Carrie Chong. Singapore will invest close to $100 million in research and development to strengthen the country's water security and improve industrial water efficiency. Deputy Prime Minister Gan Kim Yong announced this today at the opening of Singapore International Water Week. $85 million will go towards developing solutions in areas such as desalination, water treatment and emerging pollutants. Another $12 million will support water recycling technologies for wafer fabrication plants and data centers. PUB estimates that by 2065, non-residential users could account for two-thirds of Singapore's total water demand, up from 55% today. Two Chinese nationals have been jailed for their roles in a theft syndicate that traveled to Singapore to steal from unattended bags. The court heard that the group's mastermind devised a plan to target victims in different countries before recruiting three others to carry out the offences here. The men stole cash and valuables from victims at locations including Vivo City, Marina Bay Sands and Sentosa before they were arrested in April. Two other members of the group are due back in court this week. Questions remain over how quickly shipping can resume through the Strait of Hormuz, despite a preliminary agreement between Washington and Tehran. U.S. President Donald Trump has said the vital shipping route could be fully operational by Friday. However, mine-clearing operations, security arrangements, and agreements on naval patrols could delay a return to normal shipping traffic. A senior U.S. administration official told reporters it could take up to 2 weeks for shipping through the strait to significantly increase. Meanwhile, U.S. President Donald Trump's approval rating has edged up slightly, according to a new Reuters Ipsos poll. The survey found that 36% of Americans approve of his performance, up 1 percentage point from the previous poll. Dissatisfaction, however, remains high, with nearly 7 in 10 respondents still disapproving of his management of living costs. The poll also found Democrats holding a narrow lead over Republicans ahead of November's congressional midterm elections. And finally, households here can soon get more than 12,000 grocery items and essentials delivered in about an hour as part of a new on-demand service starting next week. This is part of a partnership between supermart chain Sheng Siong and delivery platform Foodpanda, which begins on Monday, June 22nd. 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
0: All right, if you happen to be driving, a number of roadworks for you to be aware of. One on the AYE towards Tuas after Pendura Road in Lane 1. Another on the KPE towards the ECP after Tampines Road in Lane 3. And also on the AYE towards the MCE before Tuas West Road. Drive safe.
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0: 1FM 91.3, good times, greatest hits, Hand on My Heart, Kylie Minogue. Now, if you happen to support Spain or Belgium, don't lose heart yet, because in 2010, they lost to Switzerland in their opening group game. But they went on to win the World Cup. I'm talking about Spain, right? And likewise, should Argentina lose to Algeria tomorrow, don't panic as well, because they also went on to win the World Cup. Pleasure to have you with us today. And of course, it's Philip Chu here, hanging out with you this Tuesday afternoon on The Sweet Escape, about ready to play a track by Christina Aguilera after this weather update.
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2: A traffic update from ICA. Heavy departure traffic at Woodlands Checkpoint due to tailback from Malaysia. Delays are expected and motorists are...
0: Pleasure to have you with us today. And of course, it's Philip Chu here, hanging out.

0: 23 degrees, otherwise cloudy conditions.
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1: Alrighty, for today's challenge, what do these two, singers have in common? Alright, so listen close. Here we go.

0: All right, those two artists have something in common. What is it? If you are the first to WhatsApp in with an all-correct answer, you will win a matcha gift set worth $150 from Naoki Matcha, a company started by two Singaporeans back in 2016. They believe matcha is something that everyone can make and enjoy at home or even in the office pantry. And they offer unique matcha blends from different Japanese tea regions. So your set, if you win it, will win four matcha blends and the tools to make your matcha. All right, so WhatsApp now. If you know the answer to the challenge to win the bundle, to win the set, news headlines just ahead. Before that, we have one more song, Kajagoogoo.
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2: These are your news headlines. I'm Carrie Chong. U.S. President Donald Trump says the Strait of Hormuz will be completely open by Friday, June the 19th, after Washington and Tehran announced a deal to end their war. This is the same day the U.S., Iran, and mediator Pakistan are set to sign a peace agreement in Switzerland. Mr. Trump said ships are starting to move, many of which are loaded up with oil. He added that he did not think the U.S. will need much help keeping the waterway open. Iranian media are reporting that three oil tankers and two cargo ships have passed through the area that was subject to a U.S. naval blockade. Meanwhile, one of Japan's largest tanker operators says ships will not resume transiting through the Strait of Hormuz until they are confident that the peace deal is material. Mr. Jotaro Tamura, the chief executive of Mitsui OSK Lines, says it will take more than a simple agreement for shipping lines to feel comfortable again. This is despite U.S. President Donald Trump saying on social media that transiting through the waterway will be totally safe. Mr. Tamura told the Financial Times that he estimates it will take several weeks for tankers to resume movement. Health officials are warning that Ebola treatment centers in the Democratic Republic of Congo are getting overwhelmed as the country's outbreak continues to worsen. More than 800 cases and 192 deaths have now been confirmed. Aid groups say surveillance and contact tracing efforts are struggling to keep pace with the spread. The outbreak, the third largest Ebola epidemic on record, has also spread to neighboring Uganda, where 19 cases have been confirmed. African leaders will hold an emergency virtual summit today to coordinate a response and rally support for a $500 million aid plan. In home news, Singapore has reported the highest weekly total of dengue cases so far this year. 119 dengue cases were recorded in the second week of June. The number is also a substantial spike from 39 cases the week before. The National Environment Agency says there are currently 12 active dengue clusters, including four with red alert classification. A cluster at Countryside Road and Lentor Avenue, where 34 cases have been reported, has a fast rate of dengue transmission. The rest are all in the Yio Chu Kang area, namely at Jalan Bangau, Jalan Jarak, Neram Road, Nim Crescent, Lilac Drive and Mimosa Road. A Singapore author is in the running for a prestigious British literary prize. Joyce Cheung's retrospective collection, Wolf's Path, is one of five works shortlisted for the British Fantasy Awards in the Best Collection category. Published last year, the book blends poetry, autobiography, and illustrations. Cheung, a 51-year-old former humanities teacher, began writing short stories in 2007. Previous winners of the award include Stephen King and Neil Gaiman. The winners will be announced at FantasyCon, the annual convention of the British Fantasy Society, in Glasgow this October.
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0: off the radio. 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Good times, greatest hits. Neo, real name Schaefer Smith, producer and singer-songwriter behind some really smooth soul hits like the one you've just been listening to, So Sick. Our Lincoln Challenge song hooks have been figured out by Holy Way, who said the singers featured in the song hooks Joey McIntyre and Marky Mark, aka Mark Wahlberg, were from the group New Kids on the Block. Congratulations, you nailed it for being the fastest with the correct answer. So you win a matcha gift set worth $150 from Naoki Matcha, consisting of 4 matcha blends and matcha making tools as well. 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All right, just ahead, Rod Stewart, and after this, we're going to hear from Sade, Smooth Operator.
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0: Wallabab 91.3, good times, greatest hits, fairground attraction, perfect. You know, when they were playing live, they used to sing that song at the end of their set just to cheer everybody up and make them dance a bit, because most of their other songs were full of angst, you know, breakup kind of songs and love gone wrong. So it makes sense for them to do their happiest sounding song after all of that. Alrighty, news headlines and traffic coming up. After those, get ready for another classic tune by The Carpenters.
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3: These are your news headlines. I'm Carrie Chong. U.S. President Donald Trump says the Strait of Hormuz will be completely open by Friday, June the 19th, after Washington and Tehran announced a deal to end their war. This is the same day the U.S., Iran, and mediator Pakistan are set to sign a peace agreement in Switzerland. Mr. Trump said ships are starting to move, many of which are loaded up with oil. He added that he did not think the U.S. will need much help keeping the waterway open. Iranian media are reporting that 3 oil tankers and 2 cargo ships have passed through the area that was subject to a U.S. naval blockade. Meanwhile, one of Japan's largest tanker operators says ships will not resume transiting through the Strait of Hormuz until they are confident that the peace deal is material. Mr. Jotaro Tamura, the chief executive of Mitsui OSK Lines, says it will take more than a simple agreement for shipping lines to feel comfortable again. This is despite U.S. President Donald Trump saying on social media that transiting through the waterway will be totally safe. Mr. Tamura told the Financial Times that he estimates it will take several weeks for tankers to resume movement. Health officials are warning that Ebola treatment centers in the Democratic Republic of Congo are getting overwhelmed as the country's outbreak continues to worsen. More than 800 cases and 192 deaths have now been confirmed. Aid groups say surveillance and contact tracing efforts are struggling to keep pace with the spread. The outbreak, the third largest Ebola epidemic on record, has also spread to neighboring Uganda, where 19 cases have been confirmed. African leaders will hold an emergency virtual summit today to coordinate a response and rally support for a $500 million aid plan. In home news, Singapore has reported the highest weekly total of dengue cases so far this year. 119 dengue cases were recorded in the second week of June. The number is also a substantial spike from 39 cases the week before. The National Environment Agency says there are currently 12 active dengue clusters, including 4 with red alert classification. A cluster at Countryside Road and Lentor Avenue, where 34 cases have been reported, has a fast rate of dengue transmission. The rest are all in the Yio Chu Kang area, namely at Jalan Bangau, Jalan Jarak, Neram Road, Nim Crescent, Lilac Drive, and Mimosa Road. A Singapore author is in the running for a prestigious British literary prize. Joyce Cheung's retrospective collection, Wolf's Path, is one of 5 works shortlisted for the British Fantasy Awards in the Best Collection category. Published last year, the book blends poetry, autobiography, and illustrations. Cheung, a 51-year-old former humanities teacher, began writing short stories in 2007. Previous winners of the award include Stephen King and Neil Gaiman. The winners will be announced at FantasyCon, the annual convention of the British Fantasy Society, in Glasgow this October.
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0: All right, vehicle breakdown on the PIE towards Tuas after the CTE SLE, and also there's been an accident on the ECP in the direction of the city. After Changi, the vehicles are in lane 3, so take note of that if you're headed that way. And also there are roadworks on the ECP towards the city after the MCE AYE in lane 1.
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0: 1FM 91.3, good times, greatest hits. That's a huge hit. I Just Died in Your Arms. Cutting Crew from England. As to how they got their band name, well, it came from an interview which involved the band Queen, when they were asked why aren't they touring, and they just said, oh, we are a cutting crew. Cutting crew as in cutting records in the studio. Nothing to do with cutting hair. Just so you know. All right. We got weather coming up, and then we got Mandy Moore and 98 Degrees.
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0: And as for the weather, today is a cloudy afternoon, and it will stay that way throughout the evening. Maximum temperature at the moment, 33 degrees Celsius.
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0: I can only think of Michael Jackson. He's bad. All right, time for me to head on out and go over to the other side, because today is Tuesday and I'm going to talk about TV shows and movies. Okay, over to Carol. She's going to be your host, of course, as usual, on a weekday from 4 to 8 o'clock with more of the greatest hits to play for you and some great prizes to give away. So keep it right here.
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2: These are your news headlines. I'm Carrie Chong. More startups in Singapore are turning to artificial intelligence to power their businesses. According to a report by fintech firm Aspire, subscriptions to AI platforms rose 42% year-on-year. The number of startups using three or more AI platforms more than doubled over the past year, rising from 339 to 704. ChatGPT remains the most widely used platform, but spending on rival Claude surged 17-fold in a year. Meanwhile, the Aspire report also found that Singapore startups are increasingly looking overseas as they embrace more flexible ways of working. The Philippines has emerged as the top overseas market where local startups hire and pay workers, followed by Indonesia and India. Also, 21% of startups now make ad hoc payments, which it says signals a growing reliance on contractors and freelancers. Spending on co-working spaces nearly doubled over the past year as companies opted for more flexible work arrangements. Households here can soon get more than 12,000 grocery items and essentials delivered in about an hour as part of a new on-demand service starting next week. This is part of a partnership between supermarket chain Sheng Siong and delivery platform Foodpanda, which begins on Monday, June 22nd. The service will be available at 43 Sheng Siong outlets with plans to expand to more locations. To mark the launch of the new service, the two companies are offering discounts of up to 40% on some Sheng Siong products until July 19th. The Bank of Japan raised interest rates to a 31-year high today, taking another landmark step in normalizing monetary policy. In a widely expected move, the BOJ raised its short-term policy rate from 0.75% to 1%, taking borrowing costs to levels not seen since 1995. The hike was the first since December and aligns Japan with other central banks shifting towards tighter policy to combat inflation. The news sent the Nikkei 225 jumping as much as 1% to set a fresh record high above 70,000. UNICEF, the UN agency providing humanitarian aid to children worldwide, says over 1 billion children face at least three overlapping climate hazards. UNICEF says the climate risks include flooding and sandstorms, though the most common combination is drought, extreme heat above 35 degrees Celsius, and heat waves. Experts say Bangladesh, India, Nigeria, and Pakistan are some of the worst places for a child, but no country is truly spared. Almost all of the world's 2.3 billion children are exposed to at least one risk, while 364 million face at least four.
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7: Good afternoon and happy Tuesday. Carol with you all the way to 8 o'clock on The Escapade. And coming up on the show today, some lovely prizes for you, especially if you love your steak. 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You must try the Wagyu Hanger Steak. 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Also, if you love your yakitori, we've got dining vouchers from Satori up for grabs. 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Philip Chu and I are curious to share more with you. 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
7: 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Happy

0: on FM 91.3, Matchbox 20, if you're gone. And he's not gone just yet, Philip Chu, hanging back for our weekly Tuesday segment where we talk about some movies and TV shows we've been watching on our favorite streamers. And yeah, feel free to chime in on WhatsApp if you've recently caught a TV show or a movie that you absolutely love. Yeah. So hit us up, Phil. What have you been catching?
1: Well, I mean, Rock Thomas wasn't singing about me, right?
0: Maybe he was.
1: No, lah. Anyway, yes, we're talking about TV shows. Mm. The one that I watched recently was this one called Spider-Noir.
0: Spider-Noir. Was a different show.
1: Not noir. Noir.
0: Spider-Noir.
1: Noir means what?
0: Lazy spider.
1: What is lazy? Is it noir?
0: Noir.
1: I just want a noir. One corner.
0: That'd be the Singapore version of the movie.
1: Spider-Man, right?
0: Just watching this spider in one corner, relaxing one corner.
1: Yeah, okay, I'm gonna be the Buu corner.
0: That sounds exciting. I like that.
1: Just do nothing, yeah. Yeah, so Spider-Noir. it's a Spider-Man show, right? I mean, you don't expect Tobey Maguire or Tom Holland, you know, or even Andrew Garfield. I mean, you're so used to that. Got to get used to Nicolas Cage.
0: Oh, dear.
1: 70-year-old
0: It's Nicolas one of those multiverse things, right?
1: Yeah, it is. This one is set in the 1930s. You know, Spider-Man, not Peter Parker, but Ben Reilly.
0: Okay.
1: So Nicolas Cage plays Ben Reilly, who is... Actually, in his full-time job is a private detective.
0: Okay.
1: So he has these powers, being a Spider-Man. But he gave up on it because I think he got his fiancée or his wife killed.
0: Mm.
1: You know, so he says, okay, I'm going to put the costume into the bag. Not going to be Spider-Noir anymore. But eventually, because of circumstances, he is forced to be that man again.
0: Mm.
1: So this is him grappling with you know, his past life and also dealing with the criminals, you know, in New York City. So he's had to put on, because there were a couple of other people, villains with superpowers as well. So he's got to be Spider-Man again.
0: Mm.
1: Yeah. So it's very interesting because it is because I'm a comic book fan at the end of the day, right? So I've got to watch it because I'm curious. I've never watched Spider-Noir before, nor read the comics. But he has a costume, by the way.
0: Ooh.
1: But it's not blue and red. This one is all black.
0: Did you watch it in black and white? Because there's the option to catch it in color as well, right?
1: I did try watch it in black and white, but I prefer the color one.
0: Yeah, me too. My husband kind of liked it in the film noir, you know, the black and white version of it.
1: Yeah.
0: I found that kind of distracting. Maybe it made Nicolas Cage look a bit better, but the color version I thought was also pretty good.
1: Yeah.
0: I mean, I caught pops of it. I wasn't sitting down and watching entire episodes. Like, my husband was legit binge watching the whole series, and he said it was very good.
1: Very good, right? Yeah.
0: I am still trying to get over the whole Nicolas Cage thing because I'm not a fan. Yeah. I find him a bit stiff in his acting.
1: Yeah, he's an acquired taste, actually.
0: Yeah.
1: He's not one of my favorites as well.
0: Mm.
1: But I'm willing to look past that because I'm a Spider-Man fan.
0: Okay.
1: So I just watch it because I like the adventures that he's going through.
0: So what was his costume like, his Spider-Man outfit?
1: It was basically a coat, right? A black coat, a hat, and like a mask with goggles.
0: Oh, so no spandex.
1: No spandex.
0: We won't see his
1: Don't
0: legs
1: worry,
0: and
1: no
0: his
1: spandex.
0: Silhouette.
1: Yeah.
0: Okay,
1: and back in 1930s, if you wore spandex...
0: Spandex wasn't invented yet.
1: Yeah, I mean, people will be up in arms if you were wearing spandex out in the open, right?
0: Go to the circus.
1: But you can still swing from building to building.
0: Okay,
1: so it has no powers.
0: I think that's on Amazon Prime Video.
1: Yep, yeah, but it is.
0: Okay.
1: So, yeah, you can catch that. Mm-hmm. And, yeah, if you're a superhero fan, you shouldn't miss it.
0: All right, we'll be back with more recommendations in just a bit. Meanwhile, here comes Go West, it's Faithful.
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0: Culture Club, I'll tumble for you. If my washing machine could sing, it would sing this song. I will tumble for you.
1: I would like to hear that.
0: Imagine when it's spin drying
1: stuff. I'll tumble for you.
0: Yeah. Why not, right?
1: Yeah, but it's for 1 hour, you know.
0: Machine, oh yeah, on repeat, on loop. No.
1: On loop, yeah.
0: Maybe not. Spinning around.
1: Oh yeah, maybe you can have two.
0: Okay, meanwhile, welcome to the Escapade. Carol with you and hanging back for a few moments is Philip Chu to tell us about some shows he's been watching. So earlier on, you were talking about Spider-Noir.
1: Spider-Noir.
0: N-O-I-R, Spider-Noir.
1: Yeah, Noir.
0: If you want to say it that way. But Singapore version is Spider-Noir.
1: Yeah.
0: Okay, what else you been watching?
1: I did catch a little bit of Star City, which is about a, you know, first man on the moon. But they turned it around, they flipped it around. It became the Russians who sent the first man to the moon, on the moon.
0: Okay.
1: Okay, so they're very happy with that. But they also discovered that there's a mole in their crew, right? In the science department or whatever. Their version of NASA.
0: Okay.
1: So they say that there's American a spy in, you know, spilling to the Americans the plans for the next mission.
0: Mm-hmm.
1: Yeah. So they're trying to discover who is it.
0: Ooh.
1: They're trying to put a first female astronaut on the moon.
0: Right.
1: Yeah, that was when I stopped watching. And I will continue, of course.
0: Okay, yeah. Star City.
1: Interesting premise, I think.
0: Sounds like the kind of thing that my husband would like.
1: Yeah,
0: he's into astronauts and space travel and all that.
1: Yeah, the only thing with the show is that I find it a little bit funny was all the characters who are supposedly Russian are speaking in a British accent. All of them are speaking British, like, in other words.
0: To make it more legit.
1: Yeah, to make it so that you don't have to look at the the subtitles and you know, trying to make out what they're trying to say, or pretending to be Russian.
0: Well, hopefully they're at least consistent.
1: Yeah, they are. I mean, it's almost like a British show. If you close your eyes, you think it's a British show.
0: Okay. Yeah. I was watching this show the other day, and it's called Speak No Evil. It's got James McAvoy, and it's actually a remake of a Danish movie.
1: Okay,
0: so it's about this American couple. They're on holiday in Italy and they meet this British couple who then invite them to come holiday with them in their country estate in Devon in the UK. So the Americans are like, okay, you know, let's go for a getaway. So after Italy, they go back home and then they visit this couple in the UK. But, you know, strange things happen on this farm, on this British farm that they're staying at. And so it's quite an interesting movie. It's got James McAvoy, Mackenzie Davis, and what confused me was initially I thought James McAvoy was playing an American because his accent was all over the place in the first half an hour. It was American, then it was British, then it was American. So I was like trying to figure it out. Then I realized, okay, he's meant to be British anyway. Interesting show if you're a big fan of James McAvoy.
1: Mm-hmm.
0: He is like pumped in this movie. He's like muscles are
1: out,
0: so huge for this role. My goodness. Interesting twist at the end, I gotta say. So that's one show I caught, Speak No Evil. I think that is on Netflix. And another one I've been watching on Disney Plus is Welcome to Wrexham. I'm in definitely football zone right now.
1: Yeah, you're in a football jersey. Singapore
0: today.
1: Football jersey. Would you believe it?
0: Yeah, because I've been starting to watch Welcome to Wrexham again. I love the show. It's into season 5 because Wrexham is now in the Champions League.
1: No, they're not.
0: Premier League. They're still in the Premier League.
1: No,
0: they got relegated. No.
1: They are still in the Championship.
0: Mm-hmm.
1: They didn't make the playoffs to go to the Premiership.
0: Right.
1: Premier League. So they're still in the Championship.
0: They're still in the Champions League.
1: Championship. Different level.
0: Oh, okay. So, yeah. See, like, so that I'm still learning about football slowly.
1: Keep watching, Carol.
0: I know, right? I kind of understand what offside is, I think.
1: Oh, okay. That's a start.
0: Took Rob McElhenney like seasons to understand that. I think he still doesn't though.
1: Yeah, I think it's good that you're watching that show because you are understanding the game with them.
0: Yeah, so today when I watched the Iran versus New Zealand match, I actually had a greater appreciation for it. It was quite exciting, I must say.
1: Right. I'm glad you managed to catch.
0: But every time there was a goal, my dog was disturbing me, so I would miss it and then I would have to watch the highlight
1: replay. Well, at least they are highlights to catch.
0: My
1: dogs
0: like watching soccer.
1: Oh, they do?
0: Football, yeah.
1: Except for the goals.
0: They got bored after a while.
1: Yeah.
0: But anyway, okay. So yes, if you're into football, you love Wrexham, go watch that and Speak No Evil with James McAvoy.
1: All right.
0: Thank you so much for hanging back, Phil.
1: Most welcome.
0: What's your homework this week?
1: We both will recommend Widow's Bay, right?
0: Yes.
1: Widow's Bay.
0: Yeah.
1: Widow's Bay is one more episode to go. Mm-hmm. And good news for Widow's Bay fans is there's going to be a season two.
0: Yes! Also, yep. Four Seasons has been renewed for a third season.
1: Okay. Currently, they are showing season two, right?
0: Two, correct.
1: Yeah, I haven't watched season one.
0: It would be funny if they had four seasons or four season.
1: They should have four.
0: That's the one with Tina Fey. Yeah. It's only right.
1: Okay.
0: All right. Speak to you soon.
1: All right.
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0: The Whispers and Rocksteady here on 1FM 91.3, Good Times Greatest. It's 4:30 or 4:41 on a Tuesday afternoon. Here's something that might rock your boat, especially if you love Gilmore Girls. Apparently over in the US, Netflix subscribers will soon be bidding farewell to the community of Stars Hollow. Now, Netflix announced that all 7 seasons of Gilmore Girls will be leaving its US platform on June 30th. So, of course, the show features Lauren Graham as Lorelai Gilmore, and as Alexis Bledel as daughter Rory, right? We all love that show growing up and we watching it as well. But so far, it's on the US platform. Not quite sure what's going to happen to the show here on the Singapore version of Netflix, but they tend to follow the pattern, don't they? They follow trends. So if you love the show, you might want to start binge watching that one before it disappears sometime soon. Meanwhile, let's check in on the weather.
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0: Okay, it is going to be mostly cloudy for the rest of today and looking at tomorrow. Thundery showers over many areas in the late morning and early afternoon.
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the bass and don't turn around here on WhatFM 91.3, 4:53 on a Tuesday. How's it going? Carol with you. Time for us to have a little fun in Drive Time Trivia as you get ready to wrap things up at work and head on home. All right, so apparently 43% of adults do this to boost their mood. Okay, I am definitely guilty of this most of the time, but what do you think it is? Okay, 43% of adults do this to simply boost their mood. Okay, have a little think and get in touch. 8855-0913. Think about all those times you were feeling a little bit down. What did you instantly do to make you feel better? Meanwhile, back to the music. Here comes Katrina and the Waves. It's Walking on Sunshine right here on the Escapade.

0: 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The Escapade with Carol on 1FM 91.3. Didn't catch us on the morning drive? Here's what you missed.
1: Flock of Seagulls, Iran, and it's 9999999918. I can sing.
2: What was that?
1: Shut up, Levy.
2: I was trying to like, I was like 9999991.3, 9999999 sale. What?
1: Stop it.
2: But never mind.
1: Stop
2: yes,
1: it. I was
2: it is,
1: being.
2: It is 9:18. You're right. You are down for rapping. That's what I'm going to.
1: We'll get Jill to sing.
2: You'll be down for rapping. And I'll just introduce the both of you.
1: How many people can remember that song?
2: Huh?
1: 19. No, 19.
2: Yeah, okay.
1: No.
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4: These are your news headlines. I'm Carrie Chong. U.S. President Donald Trump says the Strait of Hormuz will be completely open by Friday, June the 19th, after Washington and Tehran announced a deal to end their war. This is the same day the U.S., Iran, and mediator Pakistan are set to sign a peace agreement in Switzerland. Mr. Trump said ships are starting to move, many of which are loaded up with oil. He added that he did not think the U.S. will need much help keeping the waterway open. Iranian media are reporting that three oil tankers and two cargo ships have passed through the area that was subject to a U.S. naval blockade. Meanwhile, U.S. President Donald Trump's approval rating has edged up slightly, according to a new Reuters Ipsos poll. The survey found that 36% of Americans approve of his performance, up 1 percentage point from the previous poll. Dissatisfaction, however, remains high, with nearly 7 in 10 respondents still disapproving of his management of living costs. The poll also found Democrats holding a narrow lead over Republicans in voter preferences ahead of November's congressional midterm elections. In India, authorities have blocked the Telegram messaging app until June 22nd due to concerns about fraud during the medical entrance examination. The country's education ministry says the platform has been used to defraud candidates taking the exam, which is being held on June 21st. The government said it regrets the inconvenience caused, as blocking the application will affect hundreds of thousands of people, but noted that the measure is a last resort. While WhatsApp remains the dominant messaging platform in India, Telegram has grown rapidly and is the app's biggest market by downloads. In local news, authorities are stepping up patrols in a bid to tackle littering around Boon Lay MRT station. This comes after photos of unsightly rubbish in the area were shared online. Among them was one showing a supermarket trolley overflowing with rubbish. The NEA says it is working to place more bins along the walkway between the station and Jurong Point Mall to make it more convenient for the public to dispose of litter responsibly. The agency also encouraged the public to report public health offences through the One Service app. Singapore has reported the highest weekly total of dengue cases so far this year. 119 dengue cases were recorded in the second week of June. The number is also a substantial spike from 39 cases the week before. The National Environment Agency says there are currently 12 active dengue clusters, including four with red alert classification. A cluster at Countryside Road and Lentor Avenue, where 34 cases have been reported, has a fast rate of dengue transmission. The rest are all in the Yio Chu Kang area, namely at Jalan Bangau, Jalan Jarak, Neram Road, Nim Crescent, Lilac Drive, and Mimosa Road.
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2: Good evening. Hopefully you are done with the workday. Carol here to take you home, off to yoga perhaps, which is where Gurmit is at right now. Gurmit also chiming in on our drive time trivia question this evening. 43% of adults do this to boost their mood, and he says watching doggy videos. That's a good one. Always makes me smile. And Celeste says, I eat chocolate, which is why I'm so fat. Oh dear. And Rajali and Kenneth are saying, eat ice cream like the entire tub. Okay, very, very good guesses. If you haven't chimed in, not too late for you to do so. 43% of adults do this to boost their mood. Go on a date night, watch a funny show, scream, vent at other drivers. What do you reckon? Okay, let me know via WhatsApp. Meanwhile, let's kick things off this hour with music from Heart on 1FM 91.3. Good evening. Welcome to The Escapade.

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0: Kim Wilde and UK. Tickets about 5:15 on this Tuesday evening. Carol with you for the ride home and time for the big reveal in Drive Time Trivia. 43% of adults do this to boost their mood. What do you reckon it is? Now, we had lots of guesses for food, you know, reaching for some kind of comfort food or snack, okay? And then Odelia says, is it turned to gaming? Oh, that's a really good guess. Let me give you some claps for that. And then Winkian is going with, you know, going for like a walk in nature or definitely eat some kind of comfort food or snack. Now, if you guess something food related, you are absolutely spot on. That's what 43% of adults do to lift their spirits, reach for their favorite snack or comfort food. I am definitely guilty of that. And I love reaching for something spicy. The spicier, the better. And I read somewhere it's because spicy food releases chemicals that actually help boost your mood. Okay, so what kind of snack do you reach for when you're feeling down? Let me know. And talking about food, coming up shortly, there's going to be that chance for you to win $150 worth of dining vouchers from Satori. Tell you more in just a little while.
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0: Do look out for an accident on the ECP towards the city at Bedok South Avenue 1 entrance, and on the TPE towards the PIE, there is a breakdown after Upper Changi Road East. Do drive safe.
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0: Jay Giles Ben and Centerfold here on 1FM 91.3. Good evening and welcome to The Escapade. Got me Carol for company. Now, we recently had filmmaker Annette Lee chatting with The Morning Drive here in the 1FM studio. And if you missed that interview on what it's like to become a filmmaker here in Singapore, you might want to catch up on it on our Facebook page at 1FM 913. But in addition to that, local filmmaker Eric Wong has also just dropped a new movie, and it's called Luck My Life. And it premieres tomorrow on Netflix across Southeast Asia. I just came across his post on Facebook, and you know, he says Singapore is a tiny market. Opportunities like this don't come around very often for local films. So every time a Singapore story earns a place on a major platform like Netflix, it feels like a small win for all of us who believe our stories deserve to be told. And he says, we didn't make this film expecting it to end up here. We simply set out to tell a story from the heart and hope audiences would connect with it. So if you're proud of Singapore stories, Singapore talent, and the idea that our voices can travel beyond our little red dot, Eric would be grateful if you gave Luck My Life a watch, okay? And Luck My Life is about a man who runs out of luck and turns to a mahjong school to learn the skills needed to defeat his nemesis and reclaim his fortune. So that's happening tomorrow on Netflix. Set your reminders for the 17th of June.
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5: These are your news headlines. I'm Carrie Chong. U.S. President Donald Trump says the Strait of Hormuz will be completely open by Friday, June the 19th, after Washington and Tehran announced a deal to end their war. This is the same day the U.S., Iran, and mediator Pakistan are set to sign a peace agreement in Switzerland. Mr. Trump said ships are starting to move, many of which are loaded up with oil. He added that he did not think the U.S. will need much help keeping the waterway open. Iranian media are reporting that three oil tankers and two cargo ships have passed through the area that was subject to a U.S. naval blockade. Meanwhile, U.S. President Donald Trump's approval rating has edged up slightly, according to a new Reuters Ipsos poll. The survey found that 36% of Americans approve of his performance, up 1 percentage point from the previous poll. Dissatisfaction, however, remains high, with nearly 7 in 10 respondents still disapproving of his management of living costs. The poll also found Democrats holding a narrow lead over Republicans in voter preferences ahead of November's congressional midterm elections. In India, authorities have blocked the Telegram messaging app until June 22nd due to concerns about fraud during the medical entrance examination. The country's education ministry says the platform has been used to defraud candidates taking the exam, which is being held on June 21st. The government said it regrets the inconvenience caused, as blocking the application will affect hundreds of thousands of people, but noted that the measure is a last resort. While WhatsApp remains the dominant messaging platform in India, Telegram has grown rapidly and is the app's biggest market by downloads. In local news, authorities are stepping up patrols in a bid to tackle littering around Boon Lay MRT station. This comes after photos of unsightly rubbish in the area were shared online. Among them was one showing a supermarket trolley overflowing with rubbish. The NEA says it is working to place more bins along the walkway between the station and Jurong Point Mall to make it more convenient for the public to dispose of litter responsibly. The agency also encouraged the public to report public health offences through the One Service app. Singapore has reported the highest weekly total of dengue cases so far this year. 119 dengue cases were recorded in the second week of June. The number is also a substantial spike from 39 cases the week before. The National Environment Agency says there are currently 12 active dengue clusters, including four with red alert classification. A cluster at Countryside Road and Lentor Avenue, where 34 cases have been reported, has a fast rate of dengue transmission. The rest are all in the Yio Chu Kang area, namely at Jalan Bangau, Jalan Jarak, Neram Road, Nim Crescent, Lilac Drive, and Mimosa Road.
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6: Look out for an accident on AYE towards MCE after Portsdown Avenue. On the BKE towards the PIE, there is a breakdown after Dairy Farm Road. And on the CTE towards the SLE, traffic's heavy between Jalan Bahagia and Merchant Road.
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1FM 91.3, that is our throwback tune for this hour, The 3 Degrees and Woman in Love. And yes, are you a woman in love with yakitori? 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Now, for today's prize, all you got to do is get in touch via WhatsApp and tell me about a strange show or YouTube channel you watch to help you fall asleep. I love watching something funny, you know, like Brooklyn Nine-Nine or The MIDI Project or even Emily in Paris to help me fall asleep. You know, it's familiar. But sometimes I find myself watching crime documentaries, you know, or true crime dramas, and I somehow am able to fall asleep to that. It's pretty bizarre. But yeah, is there a particular YouTube channel you watch in order to fall asleep, or maybe a show that is your go-to every night before bedtime? Let me know what that is. 88550913 on WhatsApp. Your channel to score vouchers from Sartori worth $150.

1FM 91.3, The Pet Shop Boys, and It's a Sin. Now, this might not be a sin, but maybe a guilty pleasure. What is a strange show that you watch right before bedtime? Maybe it's a YouTube channel that you watch or follow as well. Mark got in touch to say, I watch thunderstorms, like actual video recordings of thunderstorms to help me sleep, but I still can't. Because I've got a brain that doesn't shut off. Well, we've all been there. Yeah, tick, tick, tick. And Jared got in touch to tell me about American Dad. It is an animated sitcom, and it revolves around a character called Stan Smith, who is an ultra-conservative CIA agent, and he tries to cope with his family life while simultaneously protecting the U.S., and he does so in a most bizarre fashion. And there's a character there called Roger the Alien, whom you say is absolutely hilarious. I've got a brain that doesn't shut off. Well, we've all been there, yeah.

0: Chausha says, I love those like slow paced home decor or house renovation type shows. I love watching it because the show drags on and on. It shows the entire process. So it's the best sleep lullaby. However, I've become smart and I just scroll to the end for the end result, you know, the big reveal. You know what? Can I high five you there, Chausha? Because I love those home renovation shows as well. I find it quite relaxing too. And thanks for reminding me. I've recently forgotten all about those shows because I don't subscribe to cable anymore, so I don't get them, you know, as easily as before. But let me know where you watch yours, okay? If there's a particular YouTube channel that you follow. All right, not too late for you to chime in to let me know about a strange show or YouTube channel you watch to help you fall asleep at night. 8855-0913 on WhatsApp could lead you to $150 worth of dining vouchers from Satori. Now, Satori is after a Japanese word for enlightenment. So they bring the precision of omakase-level yakitori into a vibrant and approachable setting. You can check out over 50 meticulously curated charcoal grilled skewers. Oh boy, that is getting me oh so hungry. So get in touch for your chance to win.
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0: Cloudy for the rest of today and looking at tomorrow. Do expect thundery showers over many areas in the late morning and early afternoon.
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0: Look out for an accident on Tampines Avenue 5 towards Avenue 2. Avoid Lane 4. PIE towards Tuas, there's a breakdown after CTE City. And on AYE towards Tuas, a breakdown after Lower Delta Road. CTE towards CSLE, there's a breakdown after Moulmein Road. Do drive safe.
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in the grow, I don't want to be in. Yes, I don't want to be up late, so I watch a show on YouTube to help me fall asleep. And what is that show? Well, John got in touch to say, I love watching silly horror movies to help me fall asleep because the background setting is usually dark and gloomy, mostly quiet, and I can bear with some screaming here and there, so it's a perfect backdrop for falling asleep. I watch the start and I wake up at the ending just to turn off the TV, and I'm still able to piece the story together. They're all gonna die. So all good. That's hilarious. You know what? You make a good point because horror movies are mostly quiet, right? Because they're trying to build the suspense. And then every now and then you hear the loud, or ying, ying, ying. Oh, thanks so much for that one, John. Made me laugh out loud. My goodness. And then Han Ming says, I often fall asleep watching solo travel on YouTube. There's something incredibly calming about the quiet train journeys, ferry rides, and tiny hotel rooms in Japan. No loud music, no unnecessary talking, just the gentle rhythm of travel. Ironically, while the creator is exploring the world, I'm usually falling asleep before they reach the next station. That's hilarious. Love that. Thank you so much, Han Ming. All right, not too late for you to chime in. 8855-0913 on WhatsApp. Could lead you to vouchers from Satori with $150 so that you can check out some omakase level yakitori or Japanese grilled skewers, okay? So just let me know what strange show or YouTube channel you fall asleep to, okay? Interesting stuff here from all our listeners. Meanwhile, back to the tunes. It's Duran Duran and Rio.

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1: No. Okay. 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
1: 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I'm a parent. I'm really less of a threat. You know, can you spare me? That kind of thing. But then I'm thinking like, okay, next time I also hold up my baby when threatened. Sorry, Abby.
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3: Look out for a breakdown on the AYE towards Tuas after Lower Delta Road, and on the CTE towards CSLE, there is a breakdown after Moulmein Road. Tampines Avenue 5 towards Avenue 2, look out for an accident. Avoid Lane 4, drive safe.
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5: These are your news headlines. I'm Kerry Chong. Singapore's newest service reservoir in Tengah has been completed ahead of the town's full development. Speaking at Singapore International Water Week, Deputy Prime Minister Gan Kim Yong said the project reflects the Republic's long-term approach to infrastructure planning. The $120 million reservoir can hold the equivalent of 22 Olympic-sized swimming pools of treated drinking water. It is expected to begin operations by the end of 2026. A victim of a phishing scam has failed to recover more than $3,400 in losses from his bank. This after the court found that he was grossly negligent by not taking action after receiving multiple warnings about activity on his credit card over more than a week. Scammers were able to use his credit card to make 22 unauthorized transactions in June 2024, amounting to 430,000 yen, or more than 3,800 Sing dollars. The Small Claims Tribunal ruled that the man's inaction fell significantly below the standard of reasonable care. A man has been arrested over a rash act after he jumped out of an ambulance on the SLE yesterday. Authorities say they were alerted to the accident on the SLE towards Punggol after the exit to Lentor Avenue at about 2:40 p.m. According to the Straits Times, the 61-year-old was hit by a bus after jumping out of the emergency vehicle, which had stopped on the road shoulder at the time. He was conscious when taken to hospital and subsequently arrested. Weather experts in Australia say this year's El Niño could be one of the strongest in 70 years. This is based on forecasting models that show the extent of warming in the central tropical Pacific. Scientists have also warned that climate change will supercharge the effects of this year's El Niño weather pattern. They are expecting excessive rains in the Americas, while hot and dry conditions in Asia will disrupt crop planting and raise food supply concerns. This could be particularly damaging to Australia, as the country is among the world's largest exporters of wheat, sugar and beef. In Vietnam, police have busted a feline theft ring and rescued hundreds of pets destined to be slaughtered for food. While 40 abducted cats were reunited with owners, 100 of the rescued cats later died due to conditions they endured. Officials also found 80 dead ones preserved on ice. 9 people have been arrested in connection with a criminal group described by local media to be specialists in stealing and collecting cats. The consumption of dogs and cats is legal in Vietnam, but vendors are required to obtain certificates showing the origin of the animals.
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3: Good evening and happy Tuesday. Still to come on the show, those vouchers to Owen's Restaurant. Something for you if you love your Wagyu steaks. $150 worth of dining vouchers up for grabs. And we're also in the midst of giving away those vouchers to Satori for some omakase level yakitori, also worth $150. All for simply telling me about a show that you watch right before bedtime to help you fall asleep. Jessica says soccer. I've come across commentators who speak in a monotonous tone. It's so boring, I can't even make out the words they're saying, so I eventually fall asleep. No excitement even when a goal is scored, just dullness and a very boring voice. That's an interesting one. All right, not too late for you to chime in. 8855-0913 on WhatsApp. Meanwhile, ZZ Top and Gimme All Your Lovin'.

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1: Good evening, and hopefully you had an awesome day at work. Now, here is today's thought. 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Now, I recently moved house, and I've been busy unpacking, and sometimes it can feel pretty overwhelming. So instead of unpacking the entire box, I just kind of sit there and look at stuff. And then today I realized, you know what? I don't have to tackle the whole box. I just have to do the one thing. And the one thing adds up. You know, the little things do add up. And before you know it, you would have unpacked one entire box. So yeah, if you ever feel stuck, focus on what you can do instead of what you can't. Hopefully that helps you out today. Meanwhile, here comes Top Loader and Dancing in the Moonlight.

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0: It's Jennifer Page and Crush here on 1FM 91.3. Good evening and happy Tuesday. It's Carol with you. All right, so we've been talking about shows you fall asleep to, okay? Strange shows or even a YouTube channel that you follow. And we hear from Annie who says, I love rewatching sitcoms because I already know the story. The brain doesn't stay alert. One of it is Friends. And I start to drift off after like 30 to 45 minutes. And then we also hear from Kyung Boon who says, Hi Carol, Planet Earth would definitely knock me out. 1 minute I'm watching penguins, the next minute I'm waking up on the couch. And Trisha is also a big fan of David Attenborough videos. The tone of his voice, you hear a little bit already, you want to sleep through that. And finally, we also hear from Geraldine who says, Hi Carol, I tune into any soccer match I can find on cable TV or YouTube to get me in the mood for a snooze. Seeing tiny figures moving around the screen can be hypnotic, and the commentary and crowd roars can become soothing white noise as well. I am also a World Cup fan for an entirely different reason though. And you say you get booed by your male friends as a result. Oh, so judgy, these people. But for getting in touch, Geraldine, with your response, you've just picked up those vouchers to Satori. You're on your way to some yummy omakase-level yakitori grilled skewers. Congratulations.
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2: These are your news headlines. I'm Kerry Chong. Singapore's newest service reservoir in Tengah has been completed ahead of the town's full development. Speaking at Singapore International Water Week, Deputy Prime Minister Gan Kim Yong said the project reflects the Republic's long-term approach to infrastructure planning. The $120 million reservoir can hold the equivalent of 22 Olympic-sized swimming pools of treated drinking water. It is expected to begin operations by the end of 2026. A victim of a phishing scam has failed to recover more than $3,400 in losses from his bank. This after the court found that he was grossly negligent by not taking action after receiving multiple warnings about activity on his credit card over more than a week. Scammers were able to use his credit card to make 22 unauthorized transactions in June 2024, amounting to 430,000 yen, or more than 3,800 Sing dollars. The Small Claims Tribunal ruled that the man's inaction fell significantly below the standard of reasonable care. A man has been arrested over a rash act after he jumped out of an ambulance on the SLE yesterday. Authorities say they were alerted to the accident on the SLE towards Punggol after the exit to Lentor Avenue at about 2:40 p.m. According to the Straits Times, the 61-year-old was hit by a bus after jumping out of the emergency vehicle, which had stopped on the road shoulder at the time. He was conscious when taken to hospital and subsequently arrested. Weather experts in Australia say this year's El Niño could be one of the strongest in 70 years. This is based on forecasting models that show the extent of warming in the central tropical Pacific. Scientists have also warned that climate change will supercharge the effects of this year's El Niño weather pattern. They are expecting excessive rains in the Americas, while hot and dry conditions in Asia will disrupt crop planting and raise food supply concerns. This could be particularly damaging to Australia, as the country is among the world's largest exporters of wheat, sugar, and beef. In Vietnam, police have busted a feline theft ring and rescued hundreds of pets destined to be slaughtered for food. While 40 abducted cats were reunited with owners, 100 of the rescued cats later died due to conditions they endured. Officials also found 80 dead ones preserved on ice. 9 people have been arrested in connection with a criminal group described by local media to be specialists in stealing and collecting cats. The consumption of dogs and cats is legal in Vietnam, but vendors are required to obtain certificates showing the origin of the animals.
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3: Look out for an accident on the PIE towards Tuas at TPE exit. There's also been a breakdown on the KJE towards PIE at Woodlands Road exit, and on the SLE towards CTE, a breakdown after Upper Thompson Road. Drive safe.
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0: Music Brooks. It is about 6:41 on this Tuesday evening. How's it going? Carol with you. Hey, coming up shortly, stay close because I want to send you over to Owen's Restaurant with $150 worth of dining vouchers. Now, they are so well known for their signature Wagyu steaks served medium rare. And honestly, if it's a Wagyu steak, you shouldn't be having it any other way. Or you might want to check out their Wagyu burger, nice, thick, and juicy, or the delicious chicken parmigiana as well. Done in a way I've never ever tried at other restaurants. Usually chicken parmi can be quite dry, but they use the thigh portion of the chicken, so everything is nice, thick, and juicy over at Owen's Restaurant. Okay, you can find out more about them on Instagram at Owen's Restaurant Juchiet. Okay, so if you're an Eastie especially, stay close for this prize happening in a contest real soon called Name That Tune. If you're a movie and a TV show buff and you're very familiar with theme songs, stick around because this prize might be yours.
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6: Cloudy for the rest of today and looking at tomorrow. Do expect thundery showers over many areas in the late morning and early afternoon.
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6: On the roads, do look out for an accident on the PIE towards Tuas at TPE exit, and on the KJE towards the PIE, there is a breakdown at Woodlands Road exit. KJE towards PIE, also a breakdown after Brooklyn Road. That's all I have for you. 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
6: Hey, good evening and welcome to the show. Time for us to give away those vouchers worth $150 to Owen's Restaurant located at Joo Chiat. Okay, if you love your Wagyu steaks, this is the place for you. They've got other dishes as well, like fish and chips, Wagyu burgers, or even chicken parmigiana. So head on over to check them out. Really good food, value for money as well. And to win these vouchers, all you got to do is take part in Name That Tune. 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And once you recognize where it's from, drop me a WhatsApp at 8855-0913 for your chance to win. All right, so if you're ready, turn up your radio. Here we go.

0: It's Gabrielle and Dreams here on 1FM 91.3. Good evening and welcome to The Escapade. We are in the midst of Name That Tune, your chance to win $150 worth of dining vouchers from Owen's Restaurant. Were you able to identify this tune? All right, so far we've got guesses for Seinfeld. And also because of that ugh in the background, someone's going with Scooby-Doo. Now that is definitely incorrect. And Sarifa is also going with, is it Just for Laughs, that show? Okay, I could see why. It is a funny show, I will give you that. That's a bit of a clue for you. So have another thing and get in touch, 88550913.
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0: Shakira and Waka Waka, taking us about 7 p.m. right here on YFM 91.3. Good evening and welcome to The Escapade. All right, time has come for us to give away those vouchers worth $150 to Owen's Restaurant. And all you had to do was identify this tune. We had guesses for Peter Gabriel's Sledgehammer for some reason. No, that is not a theme song. Also, guesses for 90210 or even Frankenstein, okay? Not quite. So let's head to the phone line. Vincent, what is your answer?
1: It's from Home Improvement, Tim Allen.
0: That is absolutely spot on. Yes! Were you a big fan of the show?
1: I was, actually. Yeah, when I was still relatively young, I guess.
0: Yeah, it was my go-to show every week. I just love the, you know, camaraderie that he had with his neighbor, the guy that you never saw his face. Yeah, that's right. That was always quite hilarious. So congratulations for knowing your theme songs so well. You're walking away with those vouchers worth $150 to Owen's Restaurant.
1: Oh, cool.
0: Woo! Vincent, I hope you love your steaks, especially Wagyu steaks.
1: Oh, definitely.
0: And what's your go-to doneness for your steaks?
1: Medium rare.
0: Medium rare is the only way to go. Good job. Because that's the only way he will serve them over at Owen's Restaurant. Yeah, Wagyu steaks, medium rare, done just the right way. So you're going to have a great meal over at Owen's. Congratulations!
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3: Flock of Seagulls, Iran, and it's 9999999918. 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
3: 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No, 19.
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0: 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PIE towards Changi, a breakdown after Pasir Laba, and on the KJE towards PIE, look out for a breakdown after Brickland Road.
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6: These are your news headlines. I'm Carrie Chong. Singapore will invest close to $100 million in research and development to strengthen the country's water security and improve industrial water efficiency. Deputy Prime Minister Gan Kim Yong announced this today at the opening of Singapore International Water Week. $85 million will go towards developing solutions in areas such as desalination, water treatment and emerging pollutants. Another $12 million will support water recycling technologies for wafer fabrication plants and data centers. PUB estimates that by 2065, non-residential users could account for two-thirds of Singapore's total water demand, up from 55% today. Meanwhile, Singapore's newest service reservoir in Tengah has been completed ahead of the town's full development. DPM Gan says the project reflects the Republic's long-term approach to infrastructure planning. The $120 million reservoir can hold the equivalent of 22 Olympic-sized swimming pools of treated drinking water. It is expected to begin operations by the end of 2026, joining more than 10 service reservoirs that are operated remotely and monitored round the clock. Prime Minister Lawrence Wong will attend the two-day ASEAN-Russia commemorative summit, which begins tomorrow in Kazan. The meeting marks the 35th anniversary of ASEAN-Russia relations, as well as the 30th year of Russia as an ASEAN dialogue partner. Russian President Vladimir Putin is hosting the summit, which includes a gala concert and dinner, as well as a plenary session and working lunch. During the meeting, ASEAN and Russia will discuss ways to take their strategic partnership forward, as well as stronger cooperation in areas such as connectivity, education and culture. U.S. President Donald Trump says the Strait of Hormuz will be completely open by Friday, June the 19th, after Washington and Tehran announced a deal to end their war. This is the same day the U.S., Iran and mediator in Pakistan are set to sign a peace agreement in Switzerland. Mr. Trump said ships are starting to move, many of which are loaded up with oil. He added that he did not think the U.S. will need much help keeping the waterway open. Iranian media are reporting that three oil tankers and two cargo ships have passed through the area that was subject to a U.S. naval blockade. Meanwhile, one of Japan's largest tanker operators says ships will not resume transiting through the Strait of Hormuz until they are confident that the peace deal is material. Mr. Jotaro Tamura, the chief executive of Mitsui O.S.K. Lines, says it will take more than a simple agreement for shipping lines to feel comfortable again. This is despite U.S. President Donald Trump saying on social media that transiting through the waterway will be totally safe. Mr. Tamura told the Financial Times that he estimates it will take several weeks for tankers to resume movement.
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0: Happy Tuesday. Carol here to take you home and off to dinner. And hopefully something yummy is waiting for you when you get home. And coming your way this hour, more of the music you love from George Michael, the Thompson Twins, as well as Hall & Oates. For now, though, let's kick things off with Roxette.

0: Pebbles and Girlfriend, taking us about 7:19 on this Tuesday evening. Welcome to the show. It's Carol with you. Now, in entertainment news, Bonnie Tyler has emerged from a medically induced coma following a cardiac arrest after surgery complications. At 75, the singer remains in intensive care in Faro, Portugal, where she was hospitalized for emergency intestinal surgery last month. While the condition is reportedly improving, the recovery process is slow. In other news, if you're a big fan of Lord of the Rings, well, Anya Taylor-Joy has just joined the cast of The Hunt for Gollum. She will portray Saren, a Cinderelf from the Woodland Realm, and a trusted agent of King Thranduil. Anya joins an impressive cast that includes Ian McKellen as Gandalf, Elijah Wood as Frodo, and Lee Pace as King Thranduil, alongside new additions like Kate Winslet as Marigold, Jamie Dornan as Strider, and Leo Woodhall as Halvard. The film is set for a worldwide release on December 17th, 2027, and the film is directed by Andy Serkis, who returns to play Gollum. And of course, on the topic of Gollum, you know you want to see it, my precious.
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0: Look out for an accident on Tampines Avenue 5 towards Avenue 2. You want to avoid lanes 2 and 4. On the ECP towards the city, an accident after Fort Road, avoid lane 1. PIE towards Tuas, a breakdown after KPE ECP. That's all I have for you. Drive safe.
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0: Eddie Grant and Electric Avenue here on 1FM 91.3. Happy Tuesday. It's Carol with you in time for our daily joke. Now, how do birds fly in the rain? Yeah, how do birds fly in the rain? Well, they use windshield wipers.
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2: These are your news headlines. I'm Carrie Chong. Singapore will invest close to $100 million in research and development to strengthen the country's water security and improve industrial water efficiency. Deputy Prime Minister Gan Kim Yong announced this today at the opening of Singapore International Water Week. $85 million will go towards developing solutions in areas such as desalination, water treatment, and emerging pollutants. Another $12 million will support water recycling technologies for wafer fabrication plants and data centers. PUB estimates that by 2065, non-residential users could account for two-thirds of Singapore's total water demand, up from 55% today. Meanwhile, Singapore's newest service reservoir in Tengah has been completed ahead of the town's full development. DPM Gan says the project reflects the Republic's long-term approach to infrastructure planning. The $120 million reservoir can hold the equivalent of 22 Olympic-sized swimming pools of treated drinking water. It is expected to begin operations by the end of 2026, joining more than 10 service reservoirs that are operated remotely and monitored round the clock. Prime Minister Lawrence Wong will attend the two-day ASEAN-Russia commemorative summit, which begins tomorrow in Kazan. The meeting marks the 35th anniversary of ASEAN-Russia relations, as well as the 30th year of Russia as an ASEAN dialogue partner. Russian President Vladimir Putin is hosting the summit, which includes a gala concert and dinner, as well as a plenary session and working lunch. During the meeting, ASEAN and Russia will discuss ways to take their strategic partnership forward, as well as stronger cooperation in areas such as connectivity, education, and culture. U.S. President Donald Trump says the Strait of Hormuz will be completely open by Friday, June the 19th, after Washington and Tehran announced a deal to end their war. This is the same day the U.S., Iran, and mediator Pakistan are set to sign a peace agreement in Switzerland. Mr. Trump said ships are starting to move, many of which are loaded up with oil. He added that he did not think the U.S. will need much help keeping the waterway open. Iranian media are reporting that three oil tankers and two cargo ships have passed through the area that was subject to a U.S. naval blockade. Meanwhile, one of Japan's largest tanker operators says ships will not resume transiting through the Strait of Hormuz until they are confident that the peace deal is material. Mr. Jotaro Tamura, the chief executive of Mitsui O.S.K. Lines, says it will take more than a simple agreement for shipping lines to feel comfortable again. This is despite U.S. President Donald Trump saying on social media that transiting through the waterway will be totally safe. Mr. Tamura told the Financial Times that he estimates it will take several weeks for tankers to resume movement.
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3: Look out for an accident on Tampines Avenue 5 towards Avenue 2. You want to avoid lanes 2 and 4. On the ECP towards the city, an accident after Fort Road, avoid lane 1. PIE towards Tuas, a breakdown after KPE ECP. That's all I have for you. Drive safe.
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0: What FM 91.3, that was Hall & Oates with Private Eyes. 7:46 on a Tuesday evening. Now, it's World Cup season and it's also Father's Day this weekend. And over at McDonald's, they've got a very special promotion happening for Father's Day. If you've got a football jersey lying around at home, dads, you want to put one on, and also your kids, head on over to McDonald's to score a free 4-piece chicken McNuggets per person. That's right. It's happening this Saturday and Sunday, 20th and 21st June from 3 p.m. onwards, and it's limited to the first 75 redemptions per store per day. T's and C's apply, of course. And if you're wondering, hey, what qualifies as a football jersey, head on over to their social media account on Instagram where it's clearly depicted. They're not going to be accepting any other sports jerseys. Has to be football, and no FIFA themed shirts either, okay? Because that's just a shirt masquerading as a jersey. All right, so for the football-loving dads, you are in for a treat this weekend over at Mackie D's.
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0: Cloudy for the rest of today and looking at tomorrow, do expect thundery showers over many areas in the late morning and early afternoon.
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0: Look out for an accident on the ECP towards City after Fort Road. Accident on Tampines Avenue 5 after Avenue 2, avoid lanes 2 and 4. And on the AYE towards Tuas, there is a breakdown after Clementi Road, avoid lane 4, drive safe.
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0: Yes, and owner of A Lonely Heart here on 1FM 91.3, taking us close to 8 o'clock. Almost time for me, Carol, to sign off. But before I go, here's a quick look at some of the FIFA World Cup matches happening early tomorrow morning. At 3 a.m., France will take on Senegal. Now, this is one of the strongest teams in the tournament, going up against a very dangerous African side. Ooh, 3 a.m., will we stay up? And then at 6 a.m., Iraq versus Norway. And at 9 a.m., Argentina will take on Algeria. Now, this is going to be Argentina's opening match and likely one of the most watched games of the day. All right, so have fun with those matches and enjoy the rest of your evening. I'll be back tomorrow to take you over the midweek hump right here on One. Be well.
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2: But they're kind of showing their offspring, saying like, hey, you know, I've got young ones. 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I'm really less of a threat. You know, can you spare me? 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But then I'm thinking like, okay, next time I also hold up my baby when threatened. Sorry, Abby.
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0: Look out for an accident on the ECP towards City after Fort Road. Accident on Tampines Avenue 5 after Avenue 2. Avoid lanes 2 and 4. And on the AYE towards Tuas, there is a breakdown after Clementi Road. Avoid lane 4. Drive safe.
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5: These are your news headlines. I'm Kerry Chong. Changi Airport achieved a record 70.4 million passengers in the past year, while lowering water consumption by nearly a quarter and electricity use by almost 20% compared to 2018 to 2019. Changi Airport Group attributes the gains to multi-year engineering upgrades across its terminals, including more efficient chillers, smart lighting systems, and reuse of condensate water from air conditioning units. The airport's rooftop solar system, Singapore's largest single-site installation, also helps cut carbon emissions by around 20,000 tons annually. Similar upgrades are planned for Terminals 3 and 4. The Civil Aviation Authority is banning kite flying, drones and other aerial activities over much of the island on selected dates ahead of this year's National Day Parade. It says the restrictions are needed to protect the public and low-flying aircraft taking part in NDP rehearsals and the parade itself. The restrictions begin on Thursday, June 18th, running on selected Saturdays from June 27th through to August 9th, the day of the parade. Anyone who breaches the rules could be jailed and fined. The National Environment Agency is stepping up patrols around Boon Lay MRT station in a bid to tackle littering. This comes after photos of unsightly rubbish in the area were shared online. Further anti-littering efforts include placing more bins along the walkway between the station and Jurong Point Mall to make it more convenient for the public to dispose of litter responsibly. The NEA also encourages the public to report public health offences through the One Service app. Iran's foreign minister has framed the U.S.-Iran ceasefire deal as a four-party agreement, insisting that America and Israel are on one side, with Iran and Hezbollah on the other. Abbas Araghchi also said that any further Israeli military action in Lebanon will be considered a violation of the memorandum. But Israel has said it is not party to the deal, and Prime Minister Benjamin Netanyahu says Israeli forces will remain in Lebanon for as long as necessary. The deal is expected to be signed this Friday in Switzerland. The world's 500 wealthiest people added a record US $336 billion to their fortunes in a single day yesterday, bringing their collective net worth to an all-time high of $13.3 trillion. The surge was driven largely by SpaceX, whose shares jumped 20% after its blockbuster public debut on Friday, adding $164 billion to Elon Musk's net worth, pushing his net worth to $1.27 trillion. The Bloomberg Billionaires Index also shows the top 50 controlling $6.5 trillion, nearly as much as the $6.8 trillion held by bottom 450.
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8: Good evening. Hey, it's still the 16th of June. And on this day in 1960, the film Psycho, directed by Alfred Hitchcock, was released. Psycho starred Janet Leigh and Anthony Perkins. And on this day in 1978, the film Grease opened in theaters. Grease starred John Travolta and Olivia Newton-John. Great movies, huh? I'm Simon, and coming up, an idea for a wonderful holiday. In the meantime, enjoy the music of Kenny Loggins, and this is Danger Zone.

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0: 91.3, and that's a song titled Words. It's by F.R. David, a track from 1982, and it reached number one on the charts in many countries, including Germany, Italy, Ireland, South Africa, and Norway. This is Simon, and coming up, a throwback to 1977. You'll enjoy a song by Rita Coolidge, and it's her version of We're All Alone, a song written by Bob Skaggs and first recorded by Frankie Valli in 1976. But you know what? I much prefer the version by Rita Coolidge. So stay tuned to hear Rita's beautiful voice.
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0: 1FM 91.3, and that's Big in Japan by the German band Alphaville, a track from Alphaville's 1984 debut album titled Forever Young. This is Nice with Simon, and speaking of staying youthful forever, well, I have a few suggestions for films centered on the subject of having eternal youth. I mean, there's The Age of Adeline starring Blake Lively, there's Death Becomes Her starring Goldie Hawn and Meryl Streep, and Dorian Gray starring Ben Barnes. Now watch these films online in your hotel room during your next holiday.
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0: 1FM 91.3, and that's Faith Hill singing This Kiss, a track from her third album titled Faith, and is a song released in 1998. I'm Simon, and how are you doing? Hey, today I've been drinking hot lemongrass tea mixed with blue pea flour. You know, it's supposed to reduce inflammation in the body, aid digestion, and help to manage blood sugar levels. So you may like to do the same, yeah? Look for lemongrass tea and add blue pea flour. Do things that'll be good for your overall health and well-being, okay?
1: 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Didn't catch us on the morning drive? Here's what you missed.
2: 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I can...

0: thing.
1: What was that?
0: Shut up, Lavi.
1: I was trying to like, I was like 999 91.3 999 999 sale. Lavi, what?
0: Stop it.
1: But never mind. Yes,
0: stop it. I was being.
1: It is 918. You're right. You are down for rapping. That's what I'm gonna.
0: We'll get Jill to sing.
1: You'll be down for rapping, and I'll just introduce the both of you.
0: How many people can remember that song?
1: Huh?
0: 19. No, 19.
1: Yeah. Okay.
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2: Hey, it's still the 16th of June, and if it's your birthday today, happy birthday! Well, today's also the birthday of South Korean actor Park Bo-gum. He turned 33. American actor Eddie Cibrian, who played Jesse Cardoza in CSI Miami, turned 53. And actor John Cho, known for playing Hikaru Sulu in the Star Trek reboot film series, just turned 54. Coming up, a look at the movies. Meanwhile, let's enjoy the music of Jennifer Lopez.

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0: 1FM 91.3, and you heard Mario give you a number titled Let Me Love You, a number one hit from 2004, and that song was actually co-written by Neo. This is Simon keeping you company until midnight, and coming up, it's a throwback by the Hughes Corporation. You know, you'll love this song. It's titled Rock the Boat, and this song was released as a single in 1974. Well, St. Clair Lee of the Hughes Corporation said, it's a love song without being a love song, and it became a disco hit because of the discos, unquote. Stay tuned, for the Hughes Corporation is coming right up.
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0: John Bon Jovi with Blaze of Glory on 1FM 91.3. Good evening, this is Simon, and it's time to talk about a book that may just benefit you if you're in charge of branding for your organization. Well, you may want to read a book titled Brands in the Age of AI. The author is Mark Kingsley. Now, this book explores how AI is reshaping branding, enabling personalized consumer experiences and data-driven strategies while addressing challenges in a rapidly evolving landscape. So if you believe in successful branding, you ought to get your hands on this book, Brands in the Age of AI by Mark Kingsley.
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0: 1FM 91.3, and that's Bill Medley and Jennifer Warnes with the number title I've Had the Time of My Life from the movie Dirty Dancing. This is Simon, and speaking of movies, if you're into modern day martial arts action movies, then watch The Furious. This movie is directed by Kenji Tanigaki. It stars Xie Miao as an ordinary man who, with a journalist played by Joe Taslim, fight human traffickers to rescue his kidnapped daughter. The director has put emphasis on giving audiences incredible extended fight scenes. So watch The Furious for the action sequences that dominate the entire film. The Furious is now showing in cinemas.
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2: 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Sorry, Abby.
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2: Good evening. Hey, the 2026 FIFA World Cup is the talk about town. And if you're into football and the World Cup, I'm sure you'll want to watch England play against Croatia tomorrow on June 17th. And Ghana will face England on June 23rd. You know, the player to watch from Ghana is Antoine Semenyo. Antoine Semenyo is a highly explosive, versatile forward. Antoine is capable of scoring with either foot. And you can enjoy talking about the 2026 FIFA World Cup with your buddy if you're on your way to that coffee shop to have supper. What are you guys having? Roti prata? Enjoy. Meanwhile, here's Steve Perry with Oh Sherry.
3: You should have been gone!

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0: 1FM 91.3, and you heard Need You Tonight by the Australian rock band NXS, fronted by Michael Hutchins. And Need You Tonight was the only NXS single to reach number one on the US singles chart. 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Coming up, I have a wonderful song by Gladys Knight and the Pips, and it's a throwback to 1973, a number titled Midnight Train to Georgia. 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

0: 1FM 91.3, that's True Colors by Cyndi Lauper, a number one hit for Cyndi Lauper in 1986. This is Nicer Simon, and the 2026 FIFA World Cup is happening. Hey, Paraguay will face Turkey this Friday on June 19th. Paraguay's standout star for the 2026 FIFA World Cup is Julio Enciso. He's excellent at dribbling and pacing. As for Turkey, look out for Arda Güler. Arda Güler is a midfielder and he's great from corners and when there's an opportunity for him to direct free kicks.
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0: 1FM 91.3, and that's Whitney Houston singing I'm Your Baby Tonight. 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
2: Good evening, and where are you at this time of the night? Hey, if it's your cheat day and you're feeling famished, you can drive to Upper Thompson Road to have roti prata for supper. The Roti Prata House is open until 2 a.m. and you may love eating roti prata with lots of curry. I mean, are you like me? I don't just dip the prata with a bit of curry. I would tear a small piece and drench it entirely with curry. You know, you've got to have a bit of curry weight in your prata to enjoy the best taste. Well, enjoy your supper. Coming up, a look at a fun movie that's opening in theaters this Thursday. Meanwhile, here's Tracy Thorn and Ben Watt, who are everything but the girl, and this is Miss

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0: 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This is Nice with Simon, and coming up, a throwback to 1972. It's a song titled Rocket Man by Elton John. And you know, Elton John and Bernie Taupin wrote Rocket Man at a residential recording studio in France. This studio was built in a chateau just outside of Paris, and you should really listen closely to the words of Rocket Man.
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0: 1FM 91.3, and you heard Paul Abdul sing Rush Rush. And that song has a music video. You know, it starred Keanu Reeves. I'm Simon, and speaking of Keanu Reeves, well, he'll be starring in an upcoming film titled The Entertainment System Is Down. You know, this movie is a satirical black comedy. And what's the story about? The passengers of an airplane contend with their boredom as the plane's entertainment system is broken. The Entertainment System Is Down is coming to theaters, and it stars Keanu Reeves, Kirsten Dunst, and Daniel Brühl.
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0: 1FM 91.3, that's Tracy Chapman singing Baby Can I Hold You. Alrighty, before I sign off tonight, I'd like to tell you about Stockholm in Bangkok. You know, when you do visit Bangkok, check out Stockholm, which is Thailand's first alcohol-free bar. It's located in Sapansung. And if you take a taxi from Turnmall 21 Mall in Asok to Sapansung, you'll take 30 to 35 minutes to reach Stockholm, Thailand's first alcohol-free bar in Bangkok. 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And on that note, this is Sam Lim saying good night and sweet dreams.
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0: So, you've had good food to put you in a good mood, and after lunch there's still good music to get you in an even better mood. 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

0: Singapore is investing close to $100 million in research and development to strengthen water security and improve industrial water efficiency. Speaking at the Singapore International Water Week, Deputy Prime Minister Gan Kim Yong said $85 million will go towards developing solutions in areas such as desalination, water treatment, and emerging pollutants. Another $12 million will support water recycling technologies for wafer fabrication plants and data centers, sectors which are critical to Singapore's economy and among the most water-intensive. Changi Airport achieved a record 70.4 million passengers in the past year, while lowering water consumption by nearly a quarter and electricity use by almost 20% compared to 2018 to 2019. Changi Airport Group attributes the gains to multi-year engineering upgrades across its terminals, including more efficient chillers, smart lighting systems, and reuse of condensate water from air conditioning units. The airport's rooftop solar system, Singapore's largest single-site installation, also helps cut carbon emissions by around 20,000 tons annually. Similar upgrades are planned for Terminals 3 and 4. A victim of a phishing scam has lost his claim against his bank to recover more than $3,400 in losses. In 2024, scammers used his credit card to make over 20 unauthorized foreign transactions in Japanese yen. The Small Claims Tribunal found he had received multiple alerts from the bank about the transactions but took no action. It ruled that he was grossly negligent in his inaction, which fell significantly below the standard of reasonable care. Iran's foreign minister has framed the U.S.-Iran ceasefire deal as a four-party agreement, insisting that America and Israel are on one side, with Iran and Hezbollah on the other. Abbas Araghchi also said that any further Israeli military action in Lebanon will be considered a violation of the memorandum, but Israel has said it is not party to the deal, and Prime Minister Benjamin Netanyahu says Israeli forces will remain in Lebanon for as long as necessary. The deal is expected to be signed this Friday in Switzerland. The U.S. is planning a permanent weapons stockpile in southeastern Australia, beyond the striking range of most Chinese missiles. AFP reports tender documents showing around $30 million allocated to build warehouses in Victoria State, with construction starting next year. Analysts say the move reflects growing U.S. interest in Australia's strategic location to counter China's military buildup. It will be the U.S.'s first such stockpile in Australia, although its first Asia-Pacific land stockpile opens later this year in the Philippines, near potential flashpoints in the South China Sea.
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0: At the World Cup, one of the pre-tournament favourites, France set their stall out with a 3-1 win over Senegal, avenging their memorable loss in the 2002 edition. Though another upset looked on the cards as Senegal dominated the first half but failed to put away their numerous chances. France improved considerably after the break and were denied a penalty when Sadio Mane looked to have fouled Kylian Mbappe in the box, but the referee stuck with his decision even after an on-field review. But Mbappe would have his moment soon after, with a clever finish in the 66th minute. And France doubled their tally when substitute Bradley Barcola, who just got on the pitch, dinked in after a superb pass from Adrien Rabiot. Senegal pulled one back in added time through teenager Ibrahim Mbaye, but then a minute later, Mbappe hammered in from long range for his 58th international goal to become France's all-time top scorer. Still with football, Tottenham Hotspur have agreed a £52 million deal with Brighton for Dutch defender Jan-Paul van Hekker. The 26-year-old started in the Netherlands' 2-2 draw with Japan on Sunday at the World Cup. Van Hekker has a year left on his current Brighton contract and showed no inclination to extend the deal, while Brighton had already turned down one offer for the player. He'll be reunited with former Seagulls boss Roberto De Zerbi. And finally, American superstars Serena and Venus Williams will return to Wimbledon action together after they were handed a wild card to compete in the women's doubles. Neither sister is included on the list of singles wild cards, although there's one remaining spot still to be given. 44-year-old Serena made her comeback at Queen's last week, 4 years after playing what many expected to be the final match of her career at the 2022 US Open. And that's your sports update. I'm Shilpa Shades.
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3: It's going to be thundery showers for today and temperatures are hitting a high of 33.
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5: A bit to tell you about. SLE towards the BKE, an obstacle on the road after Upper Thompson Road, avoid lane 3. SLE towards the BKE, we have a vehicle broken down after Upper Thompson Road as well. The SLE towards the CTE, a vehicle broken down after Mundi Avenue. Please stay within the speed limit. Have everyone buckled up. 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
2: 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Good times. Great.
5: Hey, hey, it's the morning drive. I was a bit anxious.
3: Good morning. Hey. Yeah.
5: Over the top.
3: A hump day. Happy hump day. Hey, hey.
5: Today is the day we celebrate camels.
3: Are you so?
5: Hump day.
3: Yeah, no. And then I was thinking like, oh, is it one of your special days?
5: No, it's not. Today is apple strudel day though.
3: Oh, with a scoop of really nice vanilla ice cream. Done.
5: Done, right? Absolutely. But you must have vanilla ice cream.
3: Yeah.
5: Or if you don't get vanilla ice cream, get hand whipped cream. Must be hand whipped, huh? Not this stuff you spray out of a can.
3: Must be hand whipped cream. Already putting us to work, Jill. Already.
5: Bestest. Mm. That's why I like working with ladies.
3: Hey!
5: Today's Eat Your Vegetables Day, kids. So make sure you eat your vegetables.
3: Oh, please. There are some adults who are like that.
5: That's
3: They're
5: true.
3: Like, oh, vegetables, don't waste my time. Yeah. I'm like, what? No!
5: And here's a day I would like to dedicate to the parents.
3: Not so much the kids, but the parents. Okay.
5: Today is Thank a Teacher Day.
3: Yes.
5: You've all got these chat groups with the teachers. Get on the chat group and just say thank you to the teacher for the work they're doing.
3: Absolutely. You know what?
5: Really?
3: I have four boys and it's just every day is chaos. I can't imagine the teachers with a class of like what, 30 to 40?
5: Yeah.
3: Oh my.
5: So parents today, get on your phones and thank a teacher. Okay? Lots of things to tell you about while you were asleep. We've got a great article I want to tell you about. The Secret of Healthy Aging.
3: Okay.
5: We've got a new museum that is reopened and a new train link. So all that's happening. Stay with us here on The Morning Drive. Here's Katie Lang. Constant craving. For some of us it is. 6:09. Good morning.

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0: Glenn Frey. Some say Fry. I don't know. If you're hungry, you can be Fry.
1: Ah!
0: The heat is on. It's 6:16. Thanks for having us on. So things happening in Singapore when you were asleep. And a very interesting report. Do you know that Changi Airport?
1: Yeah.
0: Handled something like 70.4 million passengers.
1: Yes, isn't that just such a staggering number? It just makes you like, what?
0: There you go. But they have cut their water usage by 24.4% and their electricity by 19.3%.
1: Hey, that's amazing. How?
0: Yeah, the story's absolutely amazing. That was just something I wanted to tell you.
1: Okay.
0: But what I really want to get you into is a new museum. Well, not a new museum. It's been closed for renovations. It's now reopened. It opened yesterday. And kids are still on school holiday, so it might be a nice idea
1: if you could spend some days. Yes, it's one more week. This week and next week. So
0: this is the Singapore Air Force Museum.
1: Ooh.
0: They have static displays. They have an ever ready exhibit which highlights the professionalism, dedication, and contribution of multiple generations of RSAF personnel.
1: Wow.
0: They have a jet fighter simulator. They've got all kinds of things there. And remember that you never know. Your son, your daughter may want
1: to serve. Yeah.
0: And
1: yeah,
0: they
1: sure
0: may want to serve the RSAF.
1: Sure.
0: You know? So I would suggest in the last days of the school holidays, take them down to the museum and let them get a feel of it. Also, there is a new train service that links JB Central. This is so we take the train to JB to Pasir Gudang, which is where the racetrack is.
1: Okay.
0: And to Kulai, which is where all the outlets are.
1: Brilliant.
0: So now, if you don't have transport, it's a train to JB, hop on another train to Kulai, and you're done.
1: Now it's about finding that big enough haversack or bag that you can carry with all your buys at the outlets. Start strategizing,
0: people. I have it already.
1: Oh, hey! Does it have wheels? Is it the wheels one?
0: No, mine's
1: like a
0: much
1: trolley
0: better.
1: Or a luggage. Yeah, hey,
0: no,
1: luggage.
0: Mine straps to your back.
1: No, but then luggage is so easier, right? Then you can wheel it around.
0: Yeah, it can also.
1: Okay, both.
0: All right.
1: Both.
0: I need both. The third thing I want to talk to you very quickly about, and this is why you subscribe to The Straits Times, okay?
1: Okay.
0: This is for subscribers.
1: Hey.
0: The secret to healthy aging isn't keeping busy, it's finding your rhythm.
1: Ooh.
0: It's about periods of meaningful challenge followed by intentional rest, not a full calendar.
1: Interesting. Tell me more.
0: So, this is for subscribers in The Straits Times, okay? So what you should be doing right now is taking out your phone and subscribing to The Straits Times.
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0: Let's take a look at it, see what's happening on the roads this morning. Traffic-wise, hopefully not too much. We did have a bit as we started out the show this morning. Two things still there. SLE towards the CTE, a vehicle broken down after Mundi Avenue, and the SLE towards the BKE. We have a vehicle broken down after Upper Thompson Road. Please stay within the speed limit. Have everyone buckled up. Be safe as you drive today.
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0: Lovely stuff. That's Jason Donovan. If I'm not mistaken, he now... Maybe it's not now. This was a few years ago. I've got to keep remembering. I've been doing this for a long time.
1: What?
0: He used to... He went from the pop song. He went to stage.
1: He was
0: very successful in Joseph and the Technicolor Dreamcoat.
1: Yeah, right.
0: But then he was also in Australia for a while, flying rescue helicopters. Australia has these flying doctors, right?
1: Right.
0: And he would fly the helicopters for the doctors.
1: How cool is that?
0: For a while. Very interesting. So that little bit of trivia for you. 6:24, prizes.
1: Okay, at 9 o'clock, we're going to have our discussion. Okay, guys, chime on in. And you might just walk away with $150 worth of dining vouchers from Cuckoo Swiss Restaurant. And at 7 o'clock, we will have What Do They Have in Common? Tell us, and it's $150 worth of vouchers from Cha Sing. Amazing bubble tea and more from them. And in this hour itself, how Singaporean are you? $150 worth of vouchers for you to enjoy some amazing homemade cookies from Kex Society. Kex, by the way, is an Icelandic word that means cookie. And that's what they're all about. Wow. Cookie, it means cookie, cracker, or biscuit. And for them, Kex Society, it represents so much more.
0: You'll be part of a cookie society. Hey. There you go. At 8 o'clock, we go live on Facebook and YouTube with Darren Teo, the pantry boy. We all love Darren and his pantry to plate series that he does with us. If you've forgotten, Father's Day is this weekend. Huh? This weekend. Hello?
1: Yes,
0: no
1: sir.
0: No one's asked me if I'm free for lunch or dinner.
1: I feel like, is that directed at us too, or is it just your four daughters? I feel like, Jill, I feel a bit of your eyes on me with that.
0: Hopefully, Darren will have some simple, delicious meal ideas to impress me. Join us at 8 a.m. when we're live with the Pantry Boy.
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4: These are your news headlines. I'm Shilpa Shades. Singapore is investing close to $100 million in research and development to strengthen water security and improve industrial water efficiency. Speaking at the Singapore International Water Week, Deputy Prime Minister Gan Kim Yong said $85 million will go towards developing solutions in areas such as desalination, water treatment, and emerging pollutants. Another $12 million will support water recycling technologies for wafer fabrication plants and data centers, sectors which are critical to Singapore's economy and among the most water-intensive. Changi Airport achieved a record 70.4 million passengers in the past year, while lowering water consumption by nearly a quarter and electricity use by almost 20% compared to 2018 to 2019. Changi Airport Group attributes the gains to multi-year engineering upgrades across its terminals, including more efficient chillers, smart lighting systems, and reuse of condensate water from air conditioning units. The airport's rooftop solar system, Singapore's largest single-site installation, also helps cut carbon emissions by around 20,000 tons annually. Similar upgrades are planned for Terminals 3 and 4. A victim of a phishing scam has lost his claim against his bank to recover more than $3,400 in losses. In 2024, scammers used his credit card to make over 20 unauthorized foreign transactions in Japanese yen. The Small Claims Tribunal found he had received multiple alerts from the bank about the transactions but took no action. It ruled that he was grossly negligent in his inaction, which fell significantly below the standard of reasonable care. Iran's foreign minister has framed the U.S.-Iran ceasefire deal as a four-party agreement, insisting that America and Israel are on one side, with Iran and Hezbollah on the other. Abbas Araghchi also said that any further Israeli military action in Lebanon will be considered a violation of the memorandum, but Israel has said it is not party to the deal, and Prime Minister Benjamin Netanyahu says Israeli forces will remain in Lebanon for as long as necessary. The deal is expected to be signed this Friday in Switzerland. The U.S. is planning a permanent weapons stockpile in southeastern Australia, beyond the striking range of most Chinese missiles. AFP reports tender documents showing around $30 million allocated to build warehouses in Victoria State, with construction starting next year. Analysts say the move reflects growing U.S. interest in Australia's strategic location to counter China's military buildup. It will be the U.S.'s first such stockpile in Australia, although its first Asia-Pacific land stockpile opens later this year in the Philippines, near potential flashpoints in the South China Sea.
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0: Well, let's see what's happening on the road, shall we? Just one area, the SLE towards the BKE. A vehicle broken down after Upper Thompson Road. Stay within the speed limit, please. Have everyone buckled up. Be safe as you drive today. We're going back to September 1978.
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0: So the song was released in September 1978 off a debut album by Bobby Caldwell. Now, you may have remembered the last time we played this song, I told you I actually had that record. It was the red heart-shaped record that he released as a single. So that's how the single came out. The record was actually that shape.
7: No way.
0: Yeah, yeah, it was actually that
7: That's
0: shape.
7: So cool.
0: It was the shape of a heart.
7: You still have it, right?
0: Yeah, but
7: please,
0: I'm not taking it.
7: Please tell me you do. It's
0: no,
7: too cool.
0: I don't.
7: No.
0: Can't find it. Anyways, so he went into the studio in 1978, TK Records. He had an exclusive contract with an album, and he recorded it. And the head, the president of TK Records, went, "You don't have a hit on this. So you got to redo the entire album."
7: Really?
0: So he went away. He kept some of the songs and came back and he recorded the song you're about to hear. It was not the single he wanted. But the president said, trust me, this is your hit.
7: And it was?
0: And it came out as a hit. This is Bobby Caldwell and What You Won't Do for Love.

0: Yes, it's time for you to grab that mobile phone. That's that thing sitting on your bedside table, the one that you use to make telephone calls. Oh, sorry, you don't make telephone calls. You just send texters, don't you? Hey, here we go. How Singaporean are you? We've got $150 worth of vouchers from Kex Society. Now, you were saying Kex means biscuit.
1: Yes, I found out when I went to visit their website at Kex Society, KEXSociety.com. Kex in Icelandic means cookie, cracker, or biscuit.
0: So there you go. So you understand it. Kex Society makes some of the crispiest cookies that you are going to find, with just the right amount of sweetness. So, you know, they're all handmade, small amounts, so you know it's really, really, really cool. You can check them out at Kex, KEXSociety.com. We've got $150 worth of vouchers, but you have got to show us how Singaporean you are.
1: I bet you would have witnessed all of this, you know.
0: What's this?
1: So today's question is all about the historic Church of St. Michael's, okay?
0: Yes.
1: And back then, at the time when it was actually located on St. Michael's Road, it was undergoing renovation. And
0: yeah.
1: This was, what is it, 1991 to 1993, thereabouts?
0: Yeah.
1: So
0: yeah.
1: They actually erected this really huge, like a tarpaulin tent. And then it was affectionately known as the Holy Tent.
0: The Holy Tent, yeah.
1: So cute, no?
0: Yeah.
1: So my question today is, it became popular as a place of worship, this Holy Tent, right? Temporary place of worship. But can you tell me, what was the other reason the Holy Tent was popular for?
0: Good one. Okay, very good one. Very good one. So what was the other reason why the Holy Tent was so popular? Okay, good one. 8855 0913.
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1: Hey there, it's going to be thundery showers and temperatures are reaching a high of 33.
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1: Regulators. We regulate any stealing of his property. 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

0: 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Bestest cookies in town.
1: Yes, indeed. You know what? I have been checking out their website.
0: Yeah, yeah.
1: There's quite a few. I just want to order for myself.
0: See, now, I just order for myself, no? We all work with her every day.
1: No, I'll share with you guys. I know I'm
0: only after I say.
1: No. You have to understand that when I say myself, it's because I have my three boys at home, right? And now Evie is also like into like eating cookies and stuff.
0: He's
1: like,
0: you know,
1: he's 15 months, right?
0: Yeah.
1: So it's really like, hey, it's, you know, any goodies is at risk of like completely being wiped out by my boys, and like I won't even get a morsel, right? Oh, so that's what I mean.
0: Okay,
1: guys, I would happily share if you guys.
2: Do you like the soft cookies or do you like the harder cookies?
1: I like the crumbly ones, like really crumbly, and you know there's lots of butter involved.
2: Yeah,
1: I'm a real butter bandit, so like, oh yes, oh,
0: you know croissant,
1: oh.
0: Okay.
1: Yeah. Sorry.
0: How Singaporean are you?
1: Kex Society. Okay.
2: I'm hungry.
1: Yeah. So when the historic church of St. Michael, right, was undergoing redevelopment, like renovations.
0: This is the
1: 90s. 1991 to, I think, about 1993.
0: Yeah, about
1: then
0: there.
1: They put up this really big tarpaulin mat, right?
0: Yeah, yeah.
1: And it affectionate on the church grounds itself. I'm like, wow, that's quite impressive. So they had the renovations going on. And then this, you know, and this tarpaulin mat that was erected for them for like mass and everything, right, became known as the Holy Tent. I love that. But my question today is that besides being that place of worship, can you tell me what was the other reason the Holy Tent was popular for? Now, quite a few of you actually mentioned about healing masses.
0: Healing masses, yeah. Okay? There were a lot of healing masses.
1: And that is not wrong. It's just not the answer I'm looking for, because apparently at that time, Reverend Father Vincent Lee, he would conduct very highly popular healing masses in this holy tent.
0: Yes.
1: Okay, so it's not wrong. It did happen, but it's not the answer that I'm looking for. And then I think some of you brought up holy cow.
0: Isn't that just like an expression?
1: No. So I went to Google it, right? And there wasn't a holy cow or statue of a cow at the Church of St. Michael then. Apparently, it's an urban legend because of the area it was in, which was, you know, nearby. Back then, like Kallang River was home to the Indian, like, cow herds who would bathe and clean their cattle there. So we have debunked that.
0: Okay, so it wasn't that.
1: So what is it popular for?
0: Let's see if we've got a winner. We've got Samantha on the line. Good morning, Samantha.
3: Good morning, Eddie. Good morning, Levy.
0: Morning, Sam. What are you up to?
3: Just woke up.
0: Oh, nice.
1: Wow, nice. You just woke up,
0: but
1: caught the question for the game, and now you might just win an amazing prize. That's a great morning.
0: That's a good morning for you, Sam.
1: Hey.
0: Okay, so Sam, you're going to have to prove how Singaporean you are. $150 worth of vouchers from Kex Society up for grabs.
1: Now, when the historic Church of St. Michael was undergoing redevelopment, the parish would hold their outdoor masses under a giant tarpaulin sheet, and this was affectionately known as the Holy Tent. It became popular as a place of worship, but can you tell me what was the other reason the Holy Tent was popular?
3: It was famous with taxi drivers as a drop-off point.
1: Yeah. Absolutely correct! Isn't that hilarious?
0: It was so distinct in the area that all you had to do was you know, tell the taxi driver that's where you wanted to go to the Holy Tent, and you knew exactly where it was, and he'd drop you off, you know.
1: Yeah, and because, you know, I mean, it was there for, I would say, a good 3 years.
0: Oh, yeah.
1: I think it really left, it became like that focal point.
0: Absolutely.
1: For so many. Congratulations, Samantha.
3: Thank you, 1FM.
0: Have a great day, Sam.
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3: These are your news headlines. I'm Shilpa Shades. Singapore is setting aside an additional $115 million to research solutions for urban challenges. First launched in 2017 with $150 million, the Cities of Tomorrow program will use the fresh tranche of money to fund studies in space optimization, health and livability, and urban nature. The focus includes managing heat and noise, optimizing land use, and preserving nature amid development. Announcing the funding boost, Second Minister for National Development Indrani Raja said the research reflects Singapore's commitment to managing density without compromising quality of life. A 67-year-old woman has been convicted of burning her daughter-in-law's domestic helper with a hot iron. The court heard that Tan Luan Eng pressed the iron against the Myanmar national's arm twice for a total of 4 seconds after an argument over how the appliance had been left after use. Tan was found guilty of voluntarily causing hurt and will be sentenced next month. Prosecutors are seeking a jail term of between 18 and 21 months. Singapore stocks closed higher yesterday, with the SDI gaining 0.8% to finish at 5,116 points. Singapore Exchange was the top blue chip gainer, rising 4% to $24.17, while Jardine Matheson was the worst performer, dropping 3.7% to $63.55. All three local banks ended in the green, with OCBC leading gains

0: at 2.3%, closing at $24.26. UOB climbed 1.4% to $39, and DBS rose 0.4% to $63.73. Across the broader market, losers beat gainers 342 to 256. In China, a 6.3 magnitude earthquake in the northwestern province of Qinghai has killed at least one person and injured four others. The quake hit the prefecture of Haixi yesterday at around 5 p.m. local time at a depth of 10 kilometers. It was followed by several aftershocks, including one measuring 4.9 magnitude. Authorities say workers at coal mines near the epicenter were evacuated. An assessment of casualties and damage is ongoing. Brent oil has fallen below $80 a barrel for the first time in more than 3 months, as a U.S.-Iran deal to reopen the Strait of Hormuz boosts expectations of a revival in supply. Global benchmark Brent fell as much as 4%, on course for its longest run of declines this year. Morgan Stanley and Goldman Sachs have cut their price forecasts, with Goldman assuming Persian Gulf exports will reach pre-war levels by end July. Still, questions remain over how the pact will be implemented, including shipping safety and whether the strait will stay toll-free.
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0: At the World Cup, one of the pre-tournament favorites, France set their stall out with a 3-1 win over Senegal, avenging their memorable loss in the 2002 edition. Though another upset looked on the cards as Senegal dominated the first half but failed to put away their numerous chances. France improved considerably after the break and were denied a penalty when Sadio Mane looked to have fouled Kylian Mbappe in the box, but the referee stuck with his decision even after an on-field review. But Mbappe would have his moment soon after, with a clever finish in the 66th minute. And France doubled their tally when substitute Bradley Barcola, who just got on the pitch, dinked in after a superb pass from Adrien Rabiot. Senegal pulled one back in added time through teenager Ibrahim Mbaye, but then a minute later, Mbappe hammered in from long range for his 58th international goal to become France's all-time top scorer. Still with football, Tottenham Hotspur have agreed a £52 million deal with Brighton for Dutch defender Jan-Paul van Hekker. The 26-year-old started in the Netherlands' 2-2 draw with Japan on Sunday at the World Cup. Van Hekker has a year left on his current Brighton contract and showed no inclination to extend the deal, while Brighton had already turned down one offer for the player. He'll be reunited with former Seagulls boss Roberto De Zerbi. And finally, American superstars Serena and Venus Williams will return to Wimbledon action together after they were handed a wild card to compete in the women's doubles. Neither sister is included on the list of singles wildcards, although there's one remaining spot still to be given. 44-year-old Serena made her comeback at Queen's last week, 4 years after playing what many expected to be the final match of her career at the 2022 US Open. And that's your sports update. I'm Shilpa Shades.
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6: Thanks for having us on. It's the Morning Drive, the Flying Dutchman and Lavinia with you.
7: Hey, good morning.
6: It is a Wednesday. Well, as Lavi said, when we opened up, it's time for us to get over the hump of midweek.
7: Yes, indeed.
6: Celebrate a camel.
7: Rah-ha-ha.
6: Today. Yeah. Yesterday on the show, we had our usual poll on Instagram. Waking up routine. Wake up before the alarm or hit snooze 5 times. Hit snooze 5 times got 54%, which means it's very close. 54 and 46 that get up before the alarm. So that's pretty close. We've got a good bunch of people here in Singapore.
7: I wouldn't be surprised if people go through both of those things in the morning. You know what I mean? Like, you wake up before your alarm.
6: Then you go back to sleep.
7: And then maybe the alarm rings and then it becomes the snooze fest.
6: And that's exactly what happened to me this morning.
7: Oh, really?
6: Yes.
7: How many times?
6: No. I got up before the alarm and then I went, oh, it's okay. I've got 10 minutes. I went back to sleep. The alarm rang. I switched it off. And I went, yeah, 2 minutes more, and that was it. I was gone. It was terrible.
5: I heard, I heard that the formula for snoozing and not oversleeping is you only snooze for the first 3 minutes. You set an alarm, and then after that, you snooze for another 7 minutes, and then you'll be able to wake up. Basically, you don't want your body to fall too deep into a sleep. Yeah, so 3 minutes and then 7 minutes after that. So it should just give you a nice 10 minutes of extra snooze time.
7: Interesting. I mean, there is a science behind all of this.
5: I don't know, but it works. That's what I've been doing, like, really. That's why I never oversleep. That's why I'm here every morning.
7: Boss listening in.
6: Don't play the fool. Okay, today's poll on our Instagram.
7: Yes.
6: Life's big question.
7: Oh.
6: Marriage or stay single?
7: I think I...
6: You can go... If you know, if you're married now, you can go back.
5: Make sure...
6: And see whether you would change your mind.
5: Make sure your wife is not sitting next to you.
7: No, la. Okay. I get what FD is saying, right? You just... You can still be with that person, right? Yeah. It's just that do you... you know, some people come from that school of thought, right? Do you really need marriage? Like, you know, that that no, it, act of actually having a wedding,
6: married. It's not that at all.
7: Okay.
6: It is marriage or stay single. Stay single meaning I live my life as a single person.
7: Okay, yeah. Please don't answer the question. Please don't take the poll or vote in the poll when your wife or your husband is sitting
6: you drop next your
7: to you.
6: Wife off at work. Wife get out of the car, answer the question. Husband in the car, answer the question. Simple. No one will ever know. Instagram, life's big question, marriage or stay single?

0: It's a wild world.
1: Well, that's what they say.
2: This is so cool. A couple, right? Getting married. They casually, just very casually, like, hey, you know, you wanna, hope you're free. If you're free, come on by. Invited Keanu Reeves to their wedding. And guess what?
1: The guy turned up.
2: Yeah.
1: Yeah.
2: He actually came.
1: He's good when the food's free.
2: Oh, really?
1: I'm only kidding. No, but he's that kind of man.
2: He is, right? There's so many stories you hear about how he really, you know, cares so much for others, you know, like the unsung heroes in his, like, movie crew, that kind of thing. And, like, you know, he would give them, you know, money, gifts, and all that. So this couple, James and Nikki Road Knight, what a cool surname, Road Knight. They got married, and they're an English couple, right?
1: Right.
2: And the groom happened to spot Keanu in the hotel bar beforehand. And instead of doing what normal people do, you know, where they just like maybe gawk, stare in like,
1: can
2: you
1: I
2: know,
1: have an autograph?
2: Yeah,
1: please?
2: Right. He actually walked up, told him, hey, I'm getting married and, you know, do you want to come over for a drink? And Keanu actually just said, yeah, maybe I'll come by later. And then they just assumed that, oh, maybe it's a polite sort of celebrity brush off. And guess what? An hour later, he came. The hotel staff tell him, like, there's a very special guest outside. And it was the man himself. And
1: love
2: he was
1: it.
2: So nice. But he didn't really have a drink. But, you know, he congratulated them, posed for photos with the hotel staff. I mean, with the wedding party and also the hotel staff. And he was just talking to people, like, as if he was just, like, yeah, an uncle of the bride and groom. How cool is this guy?
1: He's very cool.
2: Yeah.
1: Keanu Reeves, amazing.
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1: All right, so we have, well, we have had for the last couple of minutes that one situation out on the SLE.
2: Okay.
1: It's not there anymore. But we have three situations on the PIE. The PIE towards Changi, a vehicle broken down at Pioneer Road North entrance. PIE towards Tuas, an obstacle on the road. This is after the KPE ECP. And on the PIE towards Changi, a vehicle broken down at the Jalan Yunus entrance. Please stay within the speed limit. Have everyone buckled up. Be safe as you drive today.
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0: That's Queen and Radio Gaga. It's 7:22.
1: Hey, all right, heads up, headlines. This is coming out from the BBC, okay, and I thought it was a really interesting article because it does point out to the state of the world, and also it's not as bad in here in Singapore, but we do need to be vigilant, okay? So it's an article, it's titled, Delhi's temperature shows 43.5 degrees, already at 43.5 degrees Celsius. I'm like, what?
0: That's nuts.
1: Here, when it reaches like 34, now it's averaging about 33 to 34, right? And then when it hits 35, you're like, oh my gosh. You feel it. You really do feel it, right? Especially lately, it being like the summer months. But the article says, why does it feel hotter? And guess what? So the journalists, along with someone from Greenpeace, they went around the streets of Delhi and they started to like use, you know, temperature monitoring system to just kind of like really get a sense of what the temperature really is. And guess what? When it's out there, depending on like, you know, the surfaces and all that, the temperature can get as high as like 65 degrees Celsius. That's just crazy.
0: That's desert, isn't it?
1: I don't know, but okay, what I guess you never really think about it. Like, you know, when your child has a fever, you're like, oh, okay, you know, don't let it go beyond 39 and stuff like that, right? But you know, you don't really think more about it. And then in the article, they were stating about how once the body heats up to about 40 degrees, it actually stops functioning properly. Isn't that scary?
0: That's
1: and
0: scary.
1: Here these people are, and I was reading the article and really like, oh my goodness, it is, you know, to avoid that heat, to avoid being out on the street, unfortunately, is not a luxury for the poor, you know?
0: Yeah.
1: So they spoke to like this lady who is sitting on the like the tarmac, right? And the tarmac heats up more, right?
0: Yeah.
1: She, you know, she's selling dried fruits and stuff, and she says, I don't really have a choice. Yeah, when it gets hot, I stand up, but you know, I have to go back, you know, and sell my stuff, right? And they kind of pointed the temperature measuring devices at her, and she was measuring like the area that she was in was 58 degrees Celsius.
0: Wow.
1: Holy moly, isn't
0: that
1: nuts, right?
0: That's absolutely crazy.
1: And you just wonder, like, look, our temperatures locally are on an upward trend.
0: Yeah.
1: Right? Because that's global warming happening, right?
0: Yeah.
1: It is real, people. And then you wonder, like, how soon is this going to be happening on our streets here in Singapore, right? And think about all the laborers who have no choice but to carry on working. Like in Delhi, they're kind of like saying like, oh, you know, don't laborers do not work outdoors between 10:30 a.m. to 3 p.m. How is that even possible, right?
0: You have to.
1: Yeah.
0: They do the same thing in the Middle East.
1: No,
0: during summer months.
1: But then they have pointed out that even with like the government saying that, it is not, you know, a
0: it's
1: luxury
0: not
1: that
0: to.
1: It's not adhered to, and it's not a luxury that the poor can have. And I can see that also, you know, you try and enforce that. I mean, we kind of have that, like, where we say, like, okay, during these, the middle of the afternoon hours, like, no outdoor, you know, stay indoors, you know, they can have a break and all that. But it's not always adhered to. You would still see some of them working outside, right? So this really, you know, although it's not happening in our country, it could very well happen in a, you know, it's just a matter of like when, how soon. So it's a wake up call for me. So do, you know, do read up on that, and really the heat is on. Like, take the precautions you need in order to like stay safe, okay, people?
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3: These are your news headlines. I'm Shilpa Shades. Singapore is setting aside an additional $115 million to research solutions for urban challenges. First launched in 2017 with $150 million, the Cities of Tomorrow program will use the fresh tranche of money to fund studies in space optimization, health and livability, and urban nature. The focus includes managing heat and noise, optimizing land use, and preserving nature amid development. Announcing the funding boost, Second Minister for National Development Indrani Raja said the research reflects Singapore's commitment to managing density without compromising quality of life. A 67-year-old woman has been convicted of burning her daughter-in-law's domestic helper with a hot iron. The court heard that Tan Luan Eng pressed the iron against the Myanmar national's arm twice for a total of 4 seconds after an argument over how the appliance had been left after use. Tan was found guilty of voluntarily causing hurt and will be sentenced next month. Prosecutors are seeking a jail term of between 18 and 21 months. Singapore stocks closed higher yesterday, with the SDI gaining 0.8% to finish at 5,116 points. Singapore Exchange was the top blue-chip gainer, rising 4% to $24.17, while Jardine Matheson was the worst performer, dropping 3.7% to $63.55. All three local banks ended in the green, with OCBC leading gains at 2.3%, closing at $24.26. UOB climbed 1.4% to $39, and DBS rose 0.4% to $63.73. Across the broader market, losers beat gainers 342 to 256. In China, a 6.3 magnitude earthquake in the northwestern province of Qinghai has killed at least one person and injured 4 others. The quake hit the prefecture of Haixi yesterday at around 5 p.m. local time at a depth of 10 kilometers. It was followed by several aftershocks, including one measuring 4.9 magnitude. Authorities say workers at coal mines near the epicenter were evacuated. An assessment of casualties and damage is ongoing. Brent oil has fallen below $80 a barrel for the first time in more than 3 months as the U.S.-Iran deal to reopen the Strait of Hormuz boosts expectations of a revival in supply. Global benchmark Brent fell as much as 4%, on course for its longest run of declines this year. Morgan Stanley and Goldman Sachs have cut their price forecasts, with Goldman assuming Persian Gulf exports will reach pre-war levels by end July. Still, questions remain over how the pact will be implemented, including shipping safety and whether the strait will stay toll-free.
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0: All right, so the PIE towards Changi, a vehicle broken down at Pioneer Road North entrance. PIE towards Tuas, an obstacle on the road. This is after the KPE ECP. And on the PIE towards Changi, a vehicle broken down at the Jalan Yunos entrance. Please stay within the speed limit. Have everyone buckled up. Be safe as you drive today.
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0: It's 1973 and the album Goat's Head Soup gets released. It is the 11th studio album for the Rolling Stones. And from the album comes an incredible song that it's an anthem now. You can't play it anywhere without people knowing the lyrics and singing along. But who is the song about? Was it about David Bowie's wife, Angela? Was it about Keith Richards' newborn daughter, Dandelion Angela? Or was it about the actress, Angie Dickinson? The Rolling Stones never answered that question. Here it is from 1973, Angie.

0: And that was another throwback on 1FM 91.3.
1: What do they have in common?
2: That is the question. What do they have in common? Oh, something that at least Lavi, Jill and myself completely enjoy.
3: Oh my God, and we enjoyed it yesterday over and over again. Of course, it's $150 worth of vouchers from Cha Sing, where you can get the tastiest, most fragrant, oh, delicious, refreshing drinks, bubble tea and more. This is the place to head to. They are located right now over at Scape. And Cha Sing is a homegrown brand. We interviewed the two cousins who brought it together. And we want you to win this for yourself so that you can try their various drinks, such as the one that has mochi, their mochi in the drink. You
2: God, blew my mind.
3: The one with taro, right?
2: Blew my
3: delicious.
2: Mind.
3: Jill and I tried the one with sesame.
2: Mm.
3: Ooh, also very
4: I love sesame.
3: Yeah, and then also the mochi is very light.
2: Yeah.
3: You know, which I really like.
4: I didn't feel like very full.
3: Like overwhelmed. Yeah. So definitely great teas from them. And you can check it out over at the website, Cha Sing SG.
2: Okay, three things. What do they have in common? The electric shaver, a famous electric shaver from yesterday, which kept going up. The electric shaver, the smart watch, and the electric vehicle. This is very easy.
4: They all need electricity.
2: You're very close.
3: You can use them all together. You know when you're driving.
2: You're a dangerous driver.
3: Maybe,
2: you
3: know, one hand on
2: because
3: the wheel.
2: One.
3: Or you wait at the red light, then you just shave a bit. You shave a bit, you know. Groom.
2: So as you drive to work today, every time you're at a red light, see, just look at the cars next to you.
3: Yeah.
2: Is there a lady driving an electric vehicle and shaving at the same time?
3: Obviously, I mean this for the guys, right?
4: No, you could be shaving your eyebrow.
2: Oh,
3: why
2: Lord.
3: Would you shave your eyebrows, Jill?
4: I don't know.
3: As a woman, Samoa, why would you shave your eyebrows? Don't shave your eyebrows, Jill. No matter how angry they make you, don't shave your eyebrows.
2: Here we go. Electric shaver, smart watch, and the electric vehicle. What do they have in common? 8855 0913.
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3: Hey there, it's going to be thundery showers and temperatures are hitting a high of 33.
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2: Central Expressway towards the SLE. A vehicle broken down after Merchant Road. TPE towards the SLE. We have a vehicle broken down after Tampines Avenue 10. And the PIE towards Tuas. A vehicle broken down after Toguan Road. Please stay within the speed limit. Have everyone buckled up. 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

0: Lovely stuff. SWV right here. 7:49. Thanks for having the morning drive on this Wednesday. We're getting over the midweek hump. Hope you're having a good start to your morning. We are trying to give away $150 worth of vouchers from Cha Sing. Great, great, great drinks. And three things. What do they have in common? Electric shaver, smart watch, and electric vehicle.
1: Hey! Alrighty, here are the guesses that are coming in. All three had non-electrical analog counterparts in the past. That is a
0: That's very true, actually.
1: Yeah, so that one from Daniel. All need to be charged, all powered by rechargeable batteries.
0: These are not incorrect.
1: All need to be changed. I beg your pardon. Powered by rechargeable batteries. Yeah. All have on-off buttons. Which is true, la. All need motor, all have chips. Okay?
0: The answers are all not incorrect.
1: I'm looking for
0: a much simpler answer than that.
1: All right. Today's honorary creative mention goes to two individuals. We have our undisputed creative mind, Andy-O. He says, all are things that are always on our minds. Oh, and I was like, hey, you inspired by the Pet Shop Boys song. Vehicle, where did I park? Watch, have I clocked in my 10,000 steps today? Shaver, have I shaved this area?
0: Which area
1: Andy,
0: are you talking about?
1: You are hilarious, Andy. And then he adds on, he says, ooh, ooh, ooh, all are the second wife of men or the second hubby for women. You know, all are things right here, but always ends up missing. All are what you have multiples in life, but you can only use one at a time. I don't know if I have multiples of electric car. I would love to have multiples of electric car. Where's my other electric car? Where's my first one?
0: Yeah.
1: Andy, where? And the other individual, Suresh, posted a picture of Nikola Tesla on our WhatsApp. That's hilarious.
0: That's very creative, good, Suresh. But still, not what I was looking for. It needs to be simpler than that. Let's see what we got. Good morning. Could I speak to Jimmy, please?
2: Good morning. Hi, this is Jimmy.
0: Hey, Jimmy. It's the Flying Dutchman and Lavinia. Thanks for having us on.
1: Good morning.
0: What are you up to?
2: Good morning, guys.
0: What are you up to?
2: I'm on the way to work driving right now.
0: All righty. We're going to make your day better. We've got $150 worth of vouchers from Cha Sing. Do you know how much bubble tea you can buy for $150?
1: Woohoo!
0: That's a lot of bubble tea, dude. You're gonna have a great time. Seriously. You'll be living at Scape. So, Jimmy, three things. What do they have in common? An electric shaver, a smart watch, and an electric vehicle.
2: They all need to be charged.
0: They all need to be charged.
1: Yay!
0: Well done, Jimmy. Congratulations, mate. You've got the prize. You're going to be hanging out at Scape at Cha Sing for a while, spending your $150 worth of vouchers.
1: Indeed. So, thank congratulations.
2: Thank you.
0: Have a great day, Jimmy.
2: You too. Bye-bye.
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1: We've got the usual delays across the expressways. Central Expressway towards the SLE, a vehicle broken down after Merchant Road. TPE towards the SLE, a vehicle broken down after Tampines Avenue 10. And the PIE towards Tuas, a vehicle broken down after Toguan Road. Please stay within the speed limit. Have everyone buckled up. Be safe as you drive today.
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3: These are your news headlines. I'm Shilpa Shades. Singapore is investing in the best technology to secure its water future amid concerns that climate change could knock out both local catchment and imported water supplies at once. Speaking at Singapore International Water Week, Sustainability and the Environment Minister Grace Fu said, a drought here almost certainly means a drought in Malaysia too, hitting both sources simultaneously. That is why the remaining two sources, recycled new water and desalinated water, are critical buffers. However, with desalination being energy intensive, Singapore is actively seeking technologies that are more energy efficient for its next phase of water investments. The Civil Aviation Authority of Singapore is banning kite flying, drones, and other aerial activities over much of the island on selected dates ahead of this year's National Day parade. It says the restrictions are needed to protect the public and low-flying aircraft taking part in NDP rehearsals and the parade itself. The restrictions begin tomorrow, running on selected Saturday.